0: from our hibernation. It's still somehow the Visit Syracuse pregame show. Joe Puccio with you here at Harbor Park in Norfolk, Virginia. Just going to cut to the chase. We don't have an official update for you. It is now raining, so rain just started to come down about 5 minutes ago. So we didn't have rain from around 5:45 to 8:10, and now rain is coming down. The game was supposed to start at 6:35 today. We are about to hit the two-hour mark of this rain delay. Still no word on whether or not we're going to start this game or not. The only things that I can tell you are that the tarp is still on the field here. The Orioles game is still on in right center field. Orioles and Royals are actually having a barn burner right now. It's a good watch. Rain is coming down, as you know. But they did announce over the loudspeakers that fans are eligible to redeem their tickets for a future Norfolk Tides game. So that is always a sign that they are potentially thinking about postponing this game. Given the fact that it is 8:18 p.m. right now, you know, we could kind of expect that they don't have much time to start this ball game. So it's up in the air right now about whether we're playing or not. Hard stuff is still on the way. Unless this rain gets through for the next 10 minutes and then they get the starters out to warm up and everything, you know, then we could potentially see baseball today. But right now, still no sign of baseball. They did tell the fans that there will be post-game fireworks, whether or not there is a baseball game or not, so that's keeping some fans here in the stadium, but because the rain's come in, everyone's into the concourse. Fans were actually booing the PA announcements that we were still in the rain delay, and also booed the tarp team. You know, I thought that was a little much. I get it. They spent their hard-earned money to come out here, but they did boo the tarp team when they put the tarp back onto the field because fans want to see some baseball here on this Friday night, and I think one of the reasons why the fans are annoyed is just because there wasn't any rain for about an hour or 45 minutes, which, you know, I do understand that point of things, but it is really hard to guess the weather out here. Because Norfolk is a harbor town, you know, their weather patterns change at the drop of a hat. Sometimes thunderstorms are going to hit and they miss. Sometimes there's not supposed to be any rain, like what we saw early this morning, and then the radar can quickly change and there's red and orange and yellow flashing everywhere. So it's a difficult scene here in Norfolk to accurately describe what we're going to see tonight. Right now there is rain still coming down in from right field. If this game were to be delayed, you're more than likely looking at a doubleheader tomorrow. Tomorrow is supposed to be a 6:35 first pitch with Jack Weisenberger taking on Nestor Hermann. But one thing that you do have to keep in mind as well is that both of these teams do not see each other for the rest of the season. So, if there is a rainout tonight, and there'll be a doubleheader tomorrow, then the Mets and Tides have to cross their fingers that there's no poor weather for the rest of the week, unless they would lose a game. And by losing a game, I'm not talking about scoring fewer runs than the other team. I'm talking about playing a five-game series this week. And no one wants that because, you know, the Mets have been down here all week. It's been a great week right before the All-Star break. You don't want to lose out on games because you could get to the end of the season where potentially the Syracuse Mets are in a playoff race and they've got one fewer game played than a team that is a half game above them in the standings, right? Like that's an opportunity where you look back and say, oh, if we just played that Friday game against Norfolk, you know, the Mets would have had a chance at least to try and clinch a playoff spot if they played that game. But as things stand right now, it is still a six-game series this week. Hopefully we get some baseball in later tonight. If not, more than likely a doubleheader tomorrow. And Sunday we probably would not see a doubleheader due to the fact that the Syracuse Mets have to fly out. This is not a bus trip for Syracuse. So the team is flying out Sunday night going back home. So there's a lot of logistics to juggle with as the rain continues to fall down in Norfolk. So as things stand right now, no baseball currently happening. With that, let's check on what's going on up in New York. They had a delay earlier today as well, not because of rain in Flushing, New York, but because the Boston Red Sox had travel issues flying from Chicago to New York. The Red Sox finished up a series against the White Sox yesterday. They were supposed to get in and play the Mets today at 7:05, but they didn't get into New York until 4 o'clock today. So what happened is Major League Baseball stepped in, and they pushed the start time to 7:50. So they gave both teams an extra 45 minutes to get settled. And right now it's looking like it's helping the Boston Red Sox, as Boston leads 2-0 in the middle of the second inning. A two-run double from Masataka Yoshida off of Nolan McLean, the lone scoring in the ballgame. The Mets went down in order in the top of the first. A.J. Ewing flied out. Juan Soto struck out swinging. Francisco Lindor flied out against Sonny Gray, as he only threw 13 pitches in the first inning. But we'll see if the Mets can tattoo him in the bottom of the second inning, which is getting underway right now. Boston 2 and the Mets nothing. Nothing going on here in Norfolk, just heavier rain coming, and hopefully we'll have some baseball tonight. Hopefully the next time I talk to you, we're getting ready for the game between the Mets and Tides. So stick with us here on the Score 1260. Again, be sure to follow us on our social media channels, at Syracuse Mets on X, Syracuse Mets on Facebook, and at Syracuse Mets on Instagram. We will have up to the second updates on what is happening at the ballpark today. Hopefully when I talk to you next, I'm giving you the starting lineups and who's pitching tonight. But for now, we'll throw things back to national programming. Joe Puccio with you here at Harbor Park in Norfolk, Virginia. We hope to talk to you soon right here on the Score 1260.
1: Good. Well, they don't think highly enough of him. 310-840-4910. Do you think Jordan Love is now underrated now that he's ranked number 72 on the NFL Top 100? I think it's a joke. I cannot wait for him to prove so many people wrong this year. 310-840-4910. When we come back, it's Friday night. We're going to do the list when we return. I'm Pat Boyle. She's Kate Constable. This is BetMGM Tonight on Westwood One Sports.
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0: play it left and right. So, like, you don't even as a fan get to watch them. He as a player doesn't get to watch them. But also, like, it eliminates the fatigue aspect of the Derby, I think, which in turn I think will allow more home runs. Because the less tired you are, the more ability you have to hit home runs. So if players aren't as fatigued after, you know, the first round or two and can kind of pace themselves a little bit, like they'll work with their whoever's throwing to them to get a good cadence and rhythm down that like they're okay with for those 20 swings. So I think that'll actually make make it better this year, more exciting this year.
1: 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Puccio with you in the Visit Syracuse broadcast booth. Honestly, cannot believe we are here. Everyone sat through this rain delay where there was not a ton of rain. It was expected heavy thunderstorms in the area all night, and they just missed us straight up. So we're playing baseball beginning at 5 minutes before the half hour, 20 minutes from right now. And we thank you for getting out this rain delay as well, wherever you may be listening. Once again, I'm Joe Puccio. Zach Mattiasek is back at the Score 1260 studios. We're getting our money's worth today. And so will the Syracuse Mets, we hope, because they don't get to lose out on a Jack Weininger start day today. He's currently warming up out in left center field. He's been one of the best starting pitchers for the Syracuse Mets all season, and we'll talk about him in the next segment of the pregame show. But right now, let's listen to what happened yesterday, which the game yesterday ended at 9:43 p.m., so with today's game starting at 9:25, almost 24 hours ago, the Mets fell to the Norfolk Tides by a score of 5-4. But it was the Mets for the third straight game who got the scoring started. 3-2 pitch now. Hit in the air, right field, hooking down, base hit into the gap. Morabito scores. Melendez crawls home as Ryan Clifford drives in two on a two-run double. He's got RBIs in each of his last four games. And the Mets are in front 2-0 here in the first inning. 46 runs batted in for Ryan Clifford after that at bat, but put a pin in that because he'd add another one later in this ballgame. 2-0 Mets at the end of the first inning. In the bottom of the second, after Jonah Tong faced one over the minimum in the bottom of the first, dealt with some trouble. The righty battles Jose Barrero. First pitch of the inning is driven deep in the air left field. If it's fair, it's gone, and it is out of here. Just to the right of the foul pole, Jose Barrero leaves the yard for the 18th time this year. Ship horn goes off in Norfolk as the Tides cut into the Mets' lead. It is 2-1. The long ball has bitten the backside of Jonah Tong this season. Now 15 home runs given up in AAA after he gave up just 2 homers across AA and AAA last year. I say 15 home runs. The home run that Jose Barrero hit was his 14th. Christian Encarnacion Strand would hit the 15th allowed. 2-0. Fly ball. Left field. Deep shot down the line. And it is a fair ball. It's gone. For the second straight day, Encarnacion hits a long fly ball down the left field line. It was originally called fair yesterday. Overturned to foul. Now this go-around, John Nagowski isn't arguing. 3-run homer by Encarnacion puts the Tides in front, 4-2 in the third inning. So in all honesty, those last two plays you heard were truly the only mistakes made by Jonah Tong yesterday. He went 5 innings, he gave up 4 hits, 2 homers, 4 runs allowed, but he also had 8 strikeouts to 3 walks, including striking out all but one of the batters he faced in the second inning, and recording 2 strikeouts to end his start in the 5th. Both starters would leave the game entering the 6th. At that time, Norfolk leading 4-2, and that's when the Mets would start to chip away a little bit. In the 7th inning, with 2 outs, Nick Morabito came through. 2-0.

0: Vito hits it off the handle, looping down. That's dropping in for an RBI hit. Pache scores. Brujan's coming in. Throw is on time. They got him. Brujan's out at the plate. The Pache comes in to score. Mets trail by one on Morabito's RBI single. So at least the Mets get one back, even though it was a play at the plate made by Norfolk. They would do this a couple of times towards the end of the game as well. No scoring in the bottom of the seventh as Ofrady Gomez and Jeffrey Yan combined to leave two men on base for the Norfolk Tides, both of them in scoring position. Top of the eighth, Yasver Zulueta comes in for Norfolk, gets Christian Arroyo to roll over, and then Ryan Clifford set one over the fence. For the Mets, leader in homers with 15 on the season. Hitters count for him. Can he tie the game with this swing? Takes a rip and smashes it deep in the air to center field. Fabian back in left center. It is gone! Back-to-back games with a homer for Clifford, and he does tie the ball game. Four all in the eighth. So now Ryan Clifford has a total of 16 home runs on the season. That is the most of any Mets minor leaguer. Today, he's playing in his final game before leaving for Philadelphia to play in the Futures game on Sunday. So the Mets tie the game 4-all as we go to the ninth inning. Josh Walker, former Syracuse Met, on for the Norfolk Tides, faces one over the minimum. MJ Melendez was the final batter in that inning. He had Nick Morabito over at first. Hit a shot into right field, and Morabito was thinking home the entire time. The only thing is that he was going up against Heston Kerstad, former second overall pick, who once his throw made it to the catcher, Sam Huff, Morabito was halfway down the baseline. He was dead to rights, so the Mets could not push across the go-ahead run in the ninth. Luckily, Nate Lavender in for the Mets faced one over the minimum in the ninth inning, sending the game to extras. Now, in the tenth, another play at the plate was made. MJ Melendez tried to score a Ryan Clifford ground ball, but the play was made by Ryan Noda at first base. A snap throw home, tag applied. The extra runner did not score in the top of the tenth for the Mets. So it is a perfect opportunity for the Norfolk Tides to walk it off against Matt Turner, who was coming off of two poor road outings in a row. Turner would get Christian Encarnacion Strand to ground out to second base. The plus of that play, not only getting the out, but the runner at second stayed. It was a blunder from Enrique Bradfield. He should have been running to third on a ground ball hit to the right side of the infield, but he stayed at second base. Jose Barrero was then intentionally walked. Another great move by the Mets because the runner didn't go from second. You've got forced outs at first, second, and third base. Oh, the Mets are primed to get out of the inning with a double play. Can they do it against Luis Vasquez? Enrique Bradfield Jr. leads the team in stolen bases on the pitch. Hit to the right side, fair ball, just inside of first. Bradfield rounds third base, he's coming home, and the Tides win the ball game. Walk-off single for Luis Vasquez gives the Tides a 5-4 victory. Luis Vasquez with some parting words to the Syracuse Mets as he is getting water doused on in center field. Mets are not too happy with Vasquez, who wins the ball game, and the Tides take a 2-1 series lead. Answer is no. Mets could not turn two to get themselves out of the inning and push to the 11th. Norfolk scores in the bottom half, 5-4, Tides win. Norfolk has now won each of the last two games, dating back to game two of the doubleheader on Wednesday. Norfolk is 4-10 in the second half, which is still the worst record in the International League, and they also have the worst record overall in the season at 32-57. The loss for the Mets put them one game under 500 in the second half. They're now 7-8. Overall, through 90 games, the Mets are 45-45, playing 500 baseball up to this point. Mets will have to slam on the gas pedal if they want to be the second-half champions in the International League. Today is game 16 of the second half, game 91 overall in the season, and we thank you for literally weathering the storm with us, as the Mets and the Tides will play seven innings today after a nearly three-hour rain delay has pushed first pitch to 9:25 p.m. More pregame coverage rolls on after this quick break on the Visit Syracuse pregame show, where we'll talk about today's starting lineups and give you today's pitching matchup.
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0: Visit Syracuse pregame show rolls on from Norfolk, Virginia. If you're just joining us and you're thinking, what? 9:15 and it's the pregame show? Yeah, you're right. We've been sitting through a nearly 3-hour rain delay here in Virginia. But we will have baseball for you, as the Mets and Tides will play only 7 innings today, but with first pitch coming up in just under 10 minutes at 9:25 p.m. With that, let's give you today's starting lineups and pitching matchup, which are brought to you by the Chevy Silverado and your local Central New York Chevrolet dealers. Syracuse, 7-8 in the second half, 45-45 overall. Here is acting manager John Nagowski's starting lineup. It begins with the veteran Jiwon Bae over at second base in his first year with the Mets organization. Follows up with the Mets number 10 prospect Nick Morabito out in center field. MJ Melendez is Syracuse's designated hitter today. He bats third. Christian Arroyo is the ABM Industries cleanup hitter of the game over at third base. ABM is the preferred janitorial services provider of your Syracuse Mets. Top position player prospect Ryan Clifford bats fifth. He's out in right field. He's got 2 homers and 6 runs batted in on the week. Christopher Morel is the first baseman playing in his 7th game with the Mets. He's batting 7th. Ben Rortvedt gets the nod behind the plate. Or rather, Morel's batting 6th because Rortvedt's batting 7th. And he is doing the catching. Christian Pache out in left field bats 8th. And Vidal Brujan, the switch hitting shortstop, bats 9th. 4 lefties, 4 righties, and 1 switch hitter for the Syracuse Mets today. As for the Norfolk Tides, 4-10 in the second half, 32-57 overall, both last place marks in the International League. Here is manager Tim Fedorowicz's starting lineup that begins with the Baltimore Orioles' number 8 prospect, Enrique Bradfield Jr. He mans center field, ton of speed at the top of the order. Batting second is the left fielder, Jonathan Rodriguez. Batting third is Heston Kerstad after playing right field yesterday and having a critical outfield assist in the 9th inning. He is the designated hitter today. Christian Encarnacion Strand with 5 runs batted in on the series bats fourth, and he is at third base. Ryan Noda is the right fielder batting fifth. Jose Barrero is the shortstop batting sixth. Chadwick Tromp makes his series debut. He does the catching and bats seventh. Carter Young is the second baseman batting 8th, and Brian Ramos rounds out the order, first baseman batting 9th. 5 righties and 4 lefties, a pretty even lineup today for the Orioles' AAA affiliate. So a couple things to look out for in today's game. First, can Jack Weniger, actually, let's wait on the player specific side. First thing is, are the players ready to go for this game? I mean, they've been sitting in the clubhouse. Seems like they've been itching to play. We've seen a couple of guys of the Mets standing at the top step of the dugout, you know, just hanging out, kicking around a soccer ball. They want to be here. They want to play because other than that, it's just sitting in their hotel rooms. So these players want to play, but are they ready to go for a contest that's beginning at 9:25 p.m. Eastern? Keep in mind, you know, the Syracuse Mets hardly play outside of the Eastern time zone. They hardly fly to their games. So this series alone is different than the rest of the series we've already seen up to this point. Can the Syracuse Mets stay locked in, stay awake for these next 7 innings, and come away with a win? As this game will roughly be played within the hour 45 to 2:20 mark. So you know, we'll see how locked in this ball club is. So that's point number one. Now point number two in terms of this actual game is, can we see a repeat performance out of Jack Weniger, who last time out became the second Mets pitcher this season to reach seven innings? And it wasn't just length that was critical for Weniger. Boy, he was sharp. Scoreless baseball, one hit allowed, five Ks to three walks. It was arguably his best start of the season. And with all of the pitching questions up in New York right now, some starting positions that they're trying to figure out, can Jack Weniger continue on this right path and make New York put him in the rotation or even in the bullpen for the second half of the season? So that is something to watch out for. And secondly, can the Mets offense keep this momentum going, especially with Ryan Clifford swinging a hot bat? You know, the Mets have not slugged well over the last month, and the reason for it is because Ryan Clifford, the top home run hitter on the team, only had one homer in the month of June. Well, here in this series, Ryan Clifford has himself two home runs and six runs batted in. He's driven in a run in each of the last four games, so we'll see if he can continue that today before he hits the plane to Philadelphia for the Futures game. And can the rest of the offense around him, that includes the power bats of MJ Melendez and Christopher Morel, the speedsters in Jiwon Bae and Nick Morabito, create this overall offense to try and split the series here in Game 4? Before we send things to a quick break and get you ready for Mets baseball here on the Score 1260, let's get a check on what's going on up at Citi Field. New York taking on Boston, game one of three this weekend before the All-Star break. Mets currently trail 2-1 in the top of the fifth inning. Boston got to Nolan McLean in the first on a two-run double by Masataka Yoshida. The only run that has come into the game for the New York Mets today was on a Juan Soto sacrifice fly that scored Brett Beatty. So a low-scoring affair, pitcher's duel between McLean and Sonny Gray, two of the best arms in baseball we've seen this season. We'll see if that pitcher's duel continues. We'll also keep note of who comes into the game bullpen-wise for New York to see if any Syracuse Mets like Tobias Myers come into the ballgame and make things perhaps a little difficult on the Mets for the rest of this weekend. So when we come back, the Norfolk Tides will be on the field, the Syracuse Mets will be at home plate, and we'll have some baseball. After a three-hour rain delay, the Mets and the Tides play in game 4 of 6 this week. It's coming up next, right here on the Score 1260.
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8: It's time for Syracuse Mets baseball.
9: 1-2 pitch. Hickey lifts it in the air, deep into right center field. Gilbert goes back on the run. He makes a diving catch. Swing and a miss. Strike three. Jonah Tong, what a phenom!
8: Syracuse Mets baseball.
9: He's at second, Class A at third. 1-1 pitch, laced up the middle. Gilbert comes charging in, he makes the catch. Here comes Class A. The throw is home, applies the tag, and he got him! Reitz tags him out. A laser from Drew Gilbert.
10: Jarvis going back to the warning track, the wall. Kiss it goodbye! Two-homer game for Ryan Clifford.
8: On the voice of the Central New York Sports Fan.
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0: How about some Mets after dark from the Virginia Beach, Hampton Roads metro area? The Syracuse Mets and the Norfolk Tides getting ready to go. After first pitch today was supposed to be at 6:35 p.m., we welcome you to a 9:25 p.m. first pitch. A three-hour-ish rain delay where not much rain fell. It was very much a drizzle here in Virginia. But the tarp's off the field, lines are painted, the dirt is raked, and fans are still here for the most part. A lot of them have fizzled out, but the promise of postgame fireworks has kept them at Harbor Park tonight. Joe Puccio with you. Very thankful that you are with us still as we're getting ready for seven innings of baseball today between the Mets and Orioles, AAA affiliates. Jiwon Bae leads off for the Mets. Trace Bright is on the mound, and the first pitch is hit off the handle, foul, and we are officially underway. Bright in the windup goes home, and Bae takes a changeup low for ball one. The guys were staying loose throughout that rain delay. We saw some players kicking around a soccer ball over in the Mets dugout. They're ready to go. 1-1 pitch is below the zone for ball two. And for the Mets, they don't want to lose out on a Jack Weniger start day. 2-1 from Bright is flared foul to make it 2-2. Norfolk doesn't want to lose out on a start day for their fifth-round pick back in 2022 out of Auburn. Trace Bright coming off of his best start of the season last time out. 11th start, 12th appearance of the year. Here's the righties 2-2 that Bae leaves just outside for ball three. In just about 50 innings for Bright this year, ERA is not too sharp. Just over 7. He throws, and Bae smokes it into center field, right at Enrique Bradfield Jr., who twists the hips and makes the catch for the first out of the game. Trace Bright last pitched June 30th in Scranton. 6 innings of 1 unearned run, 4 hits allowed, and for the second time this year, he finished the game with no walks and had 5 strikeouts. Righty now throws to Nick Morabito, who swings and misses at the first pitch. It's 0-1. Morabito not going to the Futures game this year, but has the resume for it. The 0-1 is a fastball outside for ball one. Nick's hitting .276 in 77 games this season. Career-high 9 homers. Bright throws. Strike two, a fastball at the knees. So Nick will have a couple of days off. He'll watch his teammate Ryan Clifford play in the Futures game. Ryan, the only member of the New York Mets playing in that Futures game in Philadelphia on Sunday. 1-2 coming from Bright. Misses at the eyes, ball two. Morabito coming off of a day yesterday where he reached base safely 3 times, had an RBI single in the 7th inning. 2-2 coming. Swing and a miss, strike 3. Bright pulls the string on a changeup. 2 up, 2 down here in the first. Defense today for the Tides. Out in the pasture, left to right, Rodriguez, Bradfield, and Noda. Third to first, Encarnacion, Strand. It's one name, Encarnacion, Strand. Barrero, Young, and Ramos. Tromp does the catching today for Bright, who lifts the left leg and goes downhill. Melendez looks at strike one, a cutter on the outer third. Primarily a 4-pitch mix for Bright, the right-hander from Montgomery, Alabama. Fastball, cutter, curveball, and the change. As Melendez taps it foul to make it 0-2. Melendez, 27 years of age, from Daytona Beach, Florida. Has spent most of the season up in New York. Shows the bat a couple of times to Bright. Open stance in the left-handed batter's box on those high Mets blue socks. Pitch! Melendez looks inside a fastball to make it 1-2. 56 games in New York. Today is his 23rd game with Syracuse, so half the season here with Syracuse. 1-2 pitch whizzes outside, and it's 2-2. Mets have kind of figured things out in the outfield. There's no room for MJ Melendez. Ever since AJ Ewing's been called up, it's been, all right, Soto's in left, Ewing's in center, Benj is in right, and we're all done here. 2-2 coming. Swing and a miss, strike three, and the Mets go down in order. Two strikeouts from Trace Bright caps off a scoreless first. On the bottom half, no score between the Mets and the Tides on the score, 1260.
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13: Your new home of the Buffalo Bills. 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The score, 1260.
0: After his 7 scoreless innings last week, Jack Weniger takes the ball for the first time since that electric start. Bottom of the first inning. No score between the Mets and the Tides here in Norfolk, Virginia. Jack Weniger's first pitch of the night is flied in the air, staying on the infield. Shortstop Vidal Brujan in shallow left is called off by Pache, who makes a diving catch for the first out. Boy, I wonder if Brujan thought Pache called it off. I wonder if Pache thought Brujan called him off. But luckily, Pache was there to back him up. And the first out is made, even though it wasn't pretty. Weniger will take it. One pitch, one out, retiring the speedy Enrique Bradfield. Now here comes Jonathan Rodriguez. Weniger in the full windup. Left leg in the air. He motions home. And the pitch rolls to the backstop. Ball one. So Jack's making his 14th start and 17th appearance of the season. Solid year for him. ERA under 3.5 in 75 innings. Dishes out the 1-0. Looping slider in there for strike one. Sixth-round pick back in 2023 out of Illinois. Tan glove on the left hand, he throws. And that pitch skips in front of Rortvedt. Ball two. Jonathan Rodriguez, the left fielder today for the Tides. 1-for-5 on the week. He does have a run batted in. Back foot on the back chalk of the right-handed batter's box. Pitch. Chopped foul. Almost a glove snag made by acting manager John Nagowski on the top step. E manager. Strike two. Weniger with both heels on the slab. Here comes his 2-2. Driven deep in the air to left field. Pache running back towards the wall. He makes the catch for the second out. Rodriguez gave it a ride. Sweeper on the inner third. He stayed back, but just didn't get all of it. hard line out, and that's second out of the inning. So Pache with some busy work out in left field. He's joined by Nick Morabito in center, Ryan Clifford in right. Third to first, Christian Arroyo, Vidal Brujan, Jiwon Bae, Christopher Morel. Ben Rortvedt, the battery mate for Jack Weniger. First pitch is foul tipped, hits off of Rortvedt. And it's strike one to the left-handed hitting Heston Kerstad. No score here, bottom of the first inning. As a reminder, this is a seven-inning game. Mets and Tides didn't get going until 9:25 tonight. Pitch. Line drive, base hit into right field. Squeaks between first and second. Kerstad, first base runner of the game. I gotta say, too, a lot of fans stuck around for this.
14: Third base, number 16.
0: There's a promise of post-game fireworks, and Norfolk also said that fans who are at this game today can redeem their ticket for a free ticket for the rest of the season. So, a lot of incentives to stay, even through a nearly three-hour rain delay. Runner at first, two outs for Christian Encarnacion Strand. Weniger in the stretch, middle of the rubber, flips home. Drops in a strike, it's 0-1. These fans might also want to see Jack Weniger, who in his last start against the Worcester Red Sox, he had five strikeouts, two of them with the slider, mixed it up elsewhere. 0-1 pitch is swung on and missed to make it 0-2. Two with the slider, one with the four seam, one with the change, and one with the sweeper. So he was truly in his bag last time out. Can he continue to fool hitters tonight? Pitch black skies, wind blowing out to center field. Of course, the lights are on. Weniger comes set in his gray road uniform. Deals the 0-2. Hit on the ground, foul. Hit hard. 100 miles per hour off the bat, but he was just out in front. Encarnacion playing in his 60th game with the Tides. 70th AAA game this year after he played the first 10 with Louisville. Hitting .264 on the year, 18 home runs. One of the best hitters in the league. That pitch is spoiled foul. He had a home run yesterday, three-run shot off of Jonah Tong. Thought he hit a home run in game one of the doubleheader on Wednesday. It was called foul, and because he was arguing with the umpires, he got ejected. Weniger goes home, and it's low, ball one. In fact, the man who ejected him in game one was Steven Hodgins, the crew chief at home plate. He is also at home plate in this game. Joe McCarthy over at first, Tim Barreras third base up today. Weniger's 1-2. Swing and a miss, strike three. Fastball at the top of the zone puts him down, and Weniger sees one over the minimum, but ends the first inning with a strikeout. No runs, one hit, one man left on. To the second, no score between the Mets and Tides, right here on the score 1260.
13: 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Redeem your vouchers at the Metro Grab & Go underneath the Metropolitan Club. Then stick around. Every Friday night, game ends with amazing fireworks. Syracuse Mets baseball. Heard the news? The voice of the Central New York sports fan, The Score 1260, is your new home of the Buffalo Bills.
0: Starting the top of the second inning here at Harbor Park in Norfolk, Virginia. No score between the visiting Mets and the home Tides. Christian Arroyo leads off for Syracuse. First pitch is a cut fastball low of the zone for ball one. Christian Arroyo, the ABM Industries cleanup hitter of the game, gets the Mets started in the second inning. Trace Bright throws. Swing and a miss. 1-1. ABM is the preferred janitorial services provider of your Syracuse Mets, and Arroyo is a pretty good candidate to be a cleanup hitter day in and day out. He awaits the 1-1 and watches strike two, fastball at the knees. Christian, a 294 hitter in 54 games. He's driven in 42 runs, second most on the team. Infield playing back. A lot of space in left center as Arroyo calls for time right before Bright started his motion home. The Norfolk starter had a 1-2-3 first, got two strikeouts, both swinging with a changeup. 1-2. Hit off the handle, looping in shallow right center, but it's caught by the second baseman, Young, who sprinted to the outfield and made the grab for the first out. Excellent athletic play by Carter Young to sit down Arroyo. One away in the inning for Ryan Clifford. And with Ryan Clifford going to the Futures game, this is the last time we will see him this week. Time for our Chick-fil-A check-in presented by Chick-fil-A Cicero. First pitch to the lefty is high for ball one. So with the Futures game being on Sunday, tomorrow Clifford flies out of Norfolk. Bright taking his time and now delivers 1-0. Low, ball two. Earlier today, Ryan said he was clearly surprised that he got the nod for the Futures game because, you know, his power numbers are there, but his average and his strikeouts haven't been good this year. Pitch is low of the zone for ball three. But this week, you know, he's having a really good setup to that Futures game. Although he's hitting .198 on the season and has over 120 strikeouts, this week he's 4-for-12 with two homers and six runs batted in. The 3-0, strike one on the outer third. He told us the last couple of days have felt a lot normal for him, where he's driven a run in each of the last four games. He had a game-tying home run in the eighth inning as well. Bright deals, and Clifford smokes it down the left field line, but it's hooking foul. It's into the upper deck, and the count runs full. So maybe this week, having an opportunity to go to the Futures game, see some fellow top prospects, can start a nice second half for Clifford. 3-2 pitch. Hit off the handle, into the seats, foul, left-hand side. No score in the top of the second inning. Nobody on, one out. Bright in the windup, throws home. And Clifford watches strike three. Changeup drops in at the top of the zone, and that's the second out. That was the Chick-fil-A check-in brought to you by Chick-fil-A Cicero. With the Chick-fil-A app, ordering your favorite meals is easier than ever. 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Two up, two down for Christopher Morel. First pitch taken outside, ball one. Three strikeouts now for Chase Bright. Didn't know if he was going to pitch today at all, as his 1-0 pitch misses low, 2-0. The reason why this game started at 9:25 is because both of these teams didn't want to lose their starting pitchers. 2-0 fastball misses high and away to the righty Morel, and it's 3-0. And you can understand that, right? Because, you know, with these guys going today, they're probably not going to pitch again until a few days after the All-Star break. 3-0 to Morel is a strike to make it 3-1. They'll play tomorrow, Saturday, and then on Sunday. Three games after the break, they won't pitch again until after the following Tuesday. Morel rolls the 3-1 pitch left-hand side. Shortstop throws over to first in time, and the inning is over. Back-to-back 1-2-3 innings for Trey Sprite as we push ahead to the bottom of the second. No score between Syracuse and Norfolk on the score 12-16.
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8: 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The voice of the Central New York sports fan. The score, 1260.
0: Bottom of the second inning brought to you by SNY. Stream SNY and SNY Mets games this season on the MLB app. Featuring all of the amazing action with an enhanced viewing experience, streaming is free to fans with SNY as part of their pay TV package. First pitch from Jack Weininger. Misses inside. Ball one. No score. Bottom of the second. Maybe we'll see Jack Weininger pitch on SNY more regularly the second half. Faced one over the minimum in the first inning with one strikeout. He throws the 1-0 to Ryan Noda, who watches ball two. Fastball low. Well, tonight, if you're trying to catch the Mets game on SNY, it's not there. Mets are playing the Red Sox on Apple TV tonight. 2-0. Sinker drops in for strike one. I always like seeing those Apple TV broadcasts, but there's something about not having Gary, Keith, and Rob. 2-1 pitch. Skips in the dirt. Hitters count 3-1 now for Ryan Noda. Their game was delayed earlier today as well. Not because of rain, but because the Red Sox couldn't get to New York from Chicago. Plane issues, man. Those are tough. Weininger deals, and Noda slashes it foul to make it 3-2. Noda sent that one on a flight. 266 hitter on the year, playing in his 54th game. Yesterday, he batted in the leadoff spot, and he's like a power-hitting first baseman. Today, batting fifth. Payoff pitch. Low for ball four. Noda shakes his head up and down. That fastball just missed below the knees. Good take from the lefty. And Norfolk has their second man on base in this game. First walk for Weininger today. Nothing truly off on that plate appearance. Just missed his spots a little bit. Here's Barrero. First offering. He squares to bunt. Puts it down third base side, but it rolls to the left of the line for a foul ball. Because this is a seven-inning game, small ball is imperative. You don't have a lot of time to waste, so credit to the Tides to try and move Noda into scoring position. But the Mets are expecting that maybe that was just a one-off opportunity because Arroyo, the third baseman, is playing way deep. Christopher Morel, first baseman, holding on to Noda. And the middle infield in double play depth. Weininger in the stretch, middle of the slab. Spins and throws to first. And a late tag from Morel. And Morel just played a fake hidden ball trick on Noda. Acted like he still had the ball. Christopher Morel's a jokester, man. He's all smiles. Hasn't been here for more than a week, but it's been fun to watch. Next pitch is slammed in the air left field. Foul territory. Christian Arroyo, third baseman near the tarp, and he runs into the netting. Oh, that's tough. The ball hit the netting maybe a couple feet above Arroyo's glove. Almost a chance to make the grab, and if those nets that have been installed for the last couple of years now weren't there, Arroyo might have made that catch leaning into the first row. Jose Barrero stays alive, a man who's 2-for-8 on the week. Solo home run, 2 walks as well. Trying to put Norfolk on the board here. Scoreless tie, home half of the second. Weininger, third base side now. He rips home. Swing and a miss, strike three. Got him with a changeup low. Second strikeout of the day for Jack. And the first out of the inning.
14: Message number 13, Chadwick Trout.
0: When that changeup is working, when the off-speed stuff is working, like it has in his last start and in an inning and a third today, Weininger looks unhittable. It's almost as if the hitters are trying to guess what's coming up. Chadwick Trump, right-handed hitting catcher, digs in. Weininger deals. It's a first pitch strike in there. Fastball at 92. Fastball normally around 94, so just a couple ticks down right now. We'll see if he revs it up. Trump standing at 5'8", 220 pounds. Jack Weininger flips home. Yeah, the pitch misses low for ball one. Jack Weininger, 6'4", 210. Trump signed as a minor league free agent a month ago today by the Baltimore Orioles after he was released by the Braves and started this year with the Gwinnett Stripers. Spin and a throw to first. Once again, Noda slides back in. Morel still holding them on. Noda 6-for-7 stealing bases this year. We'll see if he runs. 1-1. He stays, and the pitch is hit. Caught by third. Throw over to first. Inning-ending double play. Well, Noda thought that ball was going to the outfield, but it glided right to Arroyo's glove at third. Threw it across the diamond. Inning over. Weininger sees the minimum in the second, and as we go to the third, still a scoreless tie between the Mets and the Tides on the score 1260.
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0: Norfolk getting ready for the top of the third inning, Harbor Park in Norfolk, Virginia. No score here between the Mets and the Tides. Joe Puccio chatting with you from the Visit Syracuse broadcast booth. Happy to be with you after this game was supposed to start at 6:35. First pitch got pushed back to 9:25 due to inclement weather. Didn't rain all that hard. Light sprinkle for about an hour. We're playing seven innings today. Bottom third of the Mets order, beginning with Ben Rortvedt. First pitch from Trace Bright. In there for a called strike. It's nothing and one. Well, with the late start, Mets offense a little cold on this humid night. No base runners yet. Pitch. Drilled in the air left field, hooking right to the left fielder who makes the catch for the first out. Boy, that was a great batted ball from Rortvedt, but that ball had eyes. It went right to Jonathan Rodriguez in left field, hooked right to the glove in his left hand. Rortvedt is out, and the first out of the third inning. Trace Bright on the mound for the Norfolk Tides has recorded three strikeouts. He's gotten one ground out, one pop out, and two flyouts. Here's Christian Pache. Square pulls back. Pitches outside. Ball one. Bright works quickly. He deals. And a fastball at 91 pushes outside for ball two. This is Trace Bright's first year in AAA baseball. He's been an Oriole his entire pro career. He deals. And Pache takes strike one. Christian Pache, on the other hand, has been a Baltimore Oriole, but for a total of three games. 2-1. Low for ball three. Bright yet to debut in the bigs. Three seasons with the Auburn Tigers from 2020 to 2022. His 3-1 is punctured on the ground to third. Backhand stop, knocked down Encarnacion. Regoops, but he cannot throw to first. Infield single for Christian Pache. A scorcher, 94 over to the hot corner. Encarnacion got a tip on it. Like a hockey goalie getting a save, he just covered it up. No rebound chance for the Mets, and Pache's on at first. He's safe at first. You can stay safe in life, too, with regular screenings from St. Joseph's Cancer Care. Man at first, one out for the nine-hole hitter, Vidal Brujan. Scoreless tie, top three, first pitch. Brujan takes a cutter in there for strike one. Vidal hitting 217 in 37 games with Syracuse. He awaits. Dribbler right side to second base. Only plays to first. Underhand flip to the pitcher covering, and that is the second out. Looked like Ramos maybe tweaked a hamstring or... maybe tweaked his groin a little bit, trying to get to that ball. He's all right, though. He's walking around. No chance to turn two. Pache's in a scoring position. First man in scoring position for either side today. Comes with two outs in the top of the order in G1 Bay. So scored as a 4-1 put out for Brujan. And we'll see if Bay can drive in Pache. First pitch is taken in the dirt. Changeup, ball one. Sparse crowd that waded through this rainstorm, quote-unquote. 1-0. Low for ball two. Fans are still going to see fireworks after the final out. The time on that final out, I mean, who knows? First pitch at 9:25, only seven innings. You know, on the faster side of things, you could see like an hour 40 for a game time. 2-0 from Bright. It clips the outer edge. Strike one. Long side, you could see 220, 230, which would be a normal pace nine-inning game. A lot of variety here. 2-1 is outside ball three. But for these teams, they got nothing else going on. Syracuse flying back home on Sunday. Heck, some guys are even flying out to their actual homes for the All-Star break, wherever that may be. So just go ahead and play seven innings today, and we'll move on. Hitters count for Bay, 3-1. Looks at ball four outside. Cutter just fell off the plate, and so the Mets have two base runners with two outs. That's the first walk of the game, which is presented by Syracuse.com. from the stadium to your neighborhood. Syracuse.com connects you with the stories that shape our community. Stay connected with your local news. Subscribe to Syracuse.com. First and second, two outs. Here comes Nick Morabito, one of the hottest bats in the Mets order. First pitch to him. Leaves it in there. Strike one. Nick had a 17-game hit streak snapped in Game 2 of the doubleheader on Wednesday, but he still rides a 24-game on-base streak. Pitches low for ball one. 24-game on-base streak, second longest active in the International League. That tops his 20-game on-base streak that he had from April 15th to May 8th. He's been on fire, folks. The pitch. Hit off the handle, foul. Also clipped off of Tromp's mask behind the plate. And it's 1-2. He got called up to the New York Mets after that on-base streak in late April, early May. Came back to the Mets, and it wasn't his best. But then in the month of June, and he was scorching hot. Bright trying to end the inning against him. The 1-2 pitch is hit in the air, center field. Bradfield back, makes the catch in line with the 400 sign, and the inning is over. So the Mets get two men on, but can't bring them home as we go to the home third. Still no score between Syracuse and Norfolk on the Score 1260.
1: 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We'll honor the firefighters, police officers, EMTs, and all those who are first on the scene in stressful situations or when disaster strikes. 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
0: Time for the bottom of the third inning, which is brought to you by Taste New York, the official Eat Local, Drink Local program for New York State. 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When you have a choice, buy local. Back in Virginia, no score, bottom of the third. Here's Jack Weniger's first pitch. A looping slider in there for strike one against the lefty Carter Young. 8-9-1 due up for the Norfolk Tides against the Mets number four prospect, who fires home. Swing and a miss. Change up below the zone creates an 0-2 count. For Weniger, he's got three strikeouts, one walk so far. 0-2. Is in the dirt. One ball, two strikes. Got a strikeout of Encarnacion to end the first. And a strikeout to Jose Barrero in the second. Carter Young playing in his eighth game. He's 1-for-12. 1-2. Foul tipped in the mitt, strike three. There's the third strikeout for Jack, and the first out of this third inning.
6: The first baseman, number 15, Ryan.
0: This has been a hot stretch for Weniger. In his last nine innings, he has not given up a run. He's given up just two hits. He's got eight Ks to four walks. Brian Ramos, nine-hole hitter, first pitch. Takes the slider off the plate. Ball one. This is the Jack Weininger that we saw to start the season, where he had the best ERA in the International League on May 12th.

0: where he started. Also came out of the bullpen as a bulk guy. And just didn't have his stuff. Fires home 2-1 pitch. And Ramos watches ball three. But that last time out on July 4th, he picked up the win, going 7 innings with just one hit. 93 pitches, a season high. Ramos hitting 213, stands in for the 3-1. Hits it up the middle, gloved by Weniger, right on the mound. Horseshoe flips it to first in time, there's two away. Pulls the rabbit out of the hat. The Jackrabbit has his second out of the inning. One thing that you'd like to see from both sides in a 7-inning game, starters on their game. That's what we're seeing so far. It's still a scoreless tie as we continue the bottom of the third. The order flips for Enrique Bradfield Jr. First pitch to the lefty is smashed into the diving foul. It's 0-1. You know, if Weniger goes 7 innings today, that's a complete game. Only playing 7 today, given the long rain delay that lasted nearly 3 hours. Acts like a doubleheader game, but we're not playing 14. Pitch. Drops in, strike two. If we were playing 14 innings, we'd probably be here till 1:30, roughly. Counts 0-2 on Bradfield, who flied out to left to start the game. The pitch from Jack. Ripped over first into right field for a base hit. Clifford fields it in the corner. Bradfield stretching to two as Clifford's throw is on the money. And he got him out. Ryan Clifford throws out Enrique Bradfield to end the inning. No hops for Clifford. That was a hose, a rocket from Ryan. Weniger sees the minimum in the third inning. We're going to the fourth. No score between the Mets and the Tides on the score, 12-60.
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2: 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The voice of the Central New York sports fan. The score, 1260.
0: Starting pitching and defense rule today so far as we go to the top of the fourth inning. First pitch from Trace Bright is a looping curveball into the zone. Strike one to the lefty, MJ Melendez. No score between the Mets and the Tides. It's the fourth inning of a 7-inning contest, so we're getting to the late stages here. 0-1 is low for ball one. Only one hit for the Mets. It was a one-out single by Pache in the last inning. Trace Bright throws home, and Melendez skewers it foul to make it 0-2. Rather, 1-2. They got a their base runner after Pache. It was a walk from Bay, but two men left on in the last inning. 1-2 pitch is hacked out and missed. Strike three. Melendez down on strikes for the second time today. And Bright has himself his fourth strikeout. We tie in defense because the Mets had a line-out double.

0: play defensively to end the second, and then Ryan Clifford threw out one of the fastest runners in the International League, Enrique Bradfield, trying to stretch a single into a double to end the last inning. Christian Arroyo takes ball one on the curveball outside. Norfolk with only three hits offensively. Pitch, swing and a miss to make it 1-1. Arroyo, the ABM Industries cleanup hitter of the game. ABM, the preferred janitorial services provider of the Syracuse Mets. Taps that one off the end of the bat foul to make it 1-2. Right now, Bright's got 57 pitches, so, you know, it's kind of a high number for a guy who has pretty good numbers so far in this game. But if he keeps recording outs, he'll stay in this ballgame as long as possible. His 1-2 pitch missed below the zone, ball two. Arroyo 0-for-1 with a pop-out to second. Hitting .292 in 55 games now. Bright deals, and Arroyo watches ball three in the dirt. Outfield back. Infield back as well. Payoff pitch. Swing and a miss. Strike three. Got him with the cutter. 5 Ks now for Trace Bright. Fifth round pick of the O's back in 2022. Looking pretty comfortable in the start. This is now back-to-back starts for him that have been solid.
1: Right fielder, Ryan Clifford.
0: After 6 scoreless on June 30th against Scranton, he's looking for his 4th scoreless inning today as he gets strike one across, or rather, ball one across to Ryan Clifford. Curveball just missed. Ryan struck out looking his last time up. Had that amazing outfield assist to end the last inning. Pitch is taken low for ball two. No score, top of the 4th inning. Trace Bright's pitch is smashed foul, left-hand side. Only one man in scoring position for either team today. It was Christian Pache in the 3rd. 2-1 in the dirt, ball 3. Ryan Clifford's been in scoring position a couple of times this week, where he hasn't had to sprint. Couple of waltzes around the bases. He's got 2 home runs in this series in 3 total games. 3-1. Hit off the handle, foul. Count runs full. Mets minor league leader in homers with 16. Representing the Mets at Citizens Bank Park on Sunday's futures game. 3-2 is blooped into center. Bradfield trying to make up for that last play, but it's the left fielder Rodriguez who makes the grab, and the inning comes to an end. 1-2-3 inning for Trace Bright as we go to the home 4th. Still no score. Who's going to blink first between the Mets and Tides on the score 12-60?
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0: No score between Syracuse and Norfolk as we begin the bottom of the fourth. Syracuse Mets are on the road. 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Jack Weniger looking for his fourth scoreless frame. His first pitch of the inning is a sinking fastball in there for strike one. He's been rolling so far. Two hits allowed, three Ks, one walk. Weniger spins home, and the pitch misses low in the dirt. One ball, one strike. But if there's any part of the order for Norfolk that can get a rally going, it's this part. He's got two, three, and four due up against him. Jonathan Rodriguez at the plate right now. Heston Kerstad, former second overall pick by Baltimore, that's third. And Christian Encarnacion Strand, who already has five runs batted in this series, is in the cleanup spot. And he's due up third. Full windup. Weniger goes home. And Rodriguez takes the slider high for ball two. Jonathan Rodriguez 0-for-1 with a line out to left field back in the first inning. Weniger gets the sign. 2-1. Just low for ball three. Rortvedt held the position there behind the plate, but no challenge. Rodriguez has played in the big leagues for the Cleveland Guardians and five games this year with the Baltimore Orioles. He awaits the 3-1. High chopper, second base, Bays got it. Throws over to first, and Rodriguez wasn't running. Jogging down the first baseline, that's the first out of the inning. He hit that ball 106 miles per hour straight into the ground. I'm surprised it wasn't like a golf ball on a soggy day, just sitting right in the fairway. You're like, where the heck did my ball go? And then you see it's got no roll because you're golfing in Syracuse in April. So with that 4-3 putout, it brings Heston Kerstad up. First pitch is a sweeper into the zone, strike one. Kerstad, 27 years of age, from Amarillo, Texas. Not too great MLB numbers this year, or last year with Baltimore, as he swings over the top of a changeup to make it 0-2. Hit a 192 in his second full season with the O's. He has not been to Baltimore this year. Jack Weniger's 0-2 pitch is down in the dirt for ball one. So Kerstad trying to regain his footing in the Orioles outfield that has some pretty good players up there now. Kerstad's a corner outfielder. Well, that's held by Dylan Beavers out in right, Colton Cowser in left. He awaits the 1-2. Fastball high and in, two balls and two strikes. So Kerstad has to win back his job. He's doing what he can in AAA. He's hitting 292 on the season. Had a single his last time up. Weniger's 2-2 now. Is low. Ball three. And starting to get away from Weniger here after he was up 0-2 on Heston Kerstad. Now it counts full. Weniger has not appeared in the major leagues yet, unlike Kerstad. Trying to make his way there perhaps this second half. The payoff pitch. Ripped over first and into right field for a base knock. Morel almost got up there and snagged it. Clifford picks it up at the wall as Kerstad motors into second base with a one-out double. Only man with a multi-hit game so far. He's got two legs of the cycle in order. First man in scoring position today for the Norfolk Tides, so This is the Orioles AAA affiliate's first real attempt to put a run on the board here. No score in the bottom of the fourth inning. Here comes Encarnacion Strand. Wenninger in the stretch looks to second. First pitch to the righty slugger is taken, strike one. And Wenninger has to be disappointed with that last at-bat. I mean, he had Kerstedt on the ropes. Two swinging strikes right away. And just lost him. Oh, one. Outside with a heater. One ball, one strike. Today is Military Appreciation Day for the Norfolk Tide, so they're wearing a digital camo jersey today. But it looks sharp. Looks like a regular alternate because it's different colors of green. 1-1 is slammed into left center field. Looping down, that's extra bases. Kerstedt rounds third. He scores easily. Encarnacion gets to second on the RBI double. The Tides get to Jack Wenninger and score the first run of the game in the bottom of the fourth inning. 1-0 Norfolk. It was only a matter of time before one of these offenses got to the starting pitcher. The answer is Jack Wenninger gets gotten to first in the second trip through.
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0: So after the RBI double, back-to-back doubles given up by Wenninger, A.J. 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
1: The right fielder, Ryan Noda.
0: One man out, still a man at second. Encarnacion Strand just replaced Kerstedt. 1-0 Tides. And Wenninger's first pitch to Noda is swung on and missed for strike one. So first pitch after the mound visit, Wenninger goes back to the slider low of the zone. Off-speed pitches have been working for him over these last two starts. But Encarnacion Strand and Kerstad's doubles both came off of off-speed pitches. Ryan Noda calls for time. Oh for 5 on the week with 2 walks. And the runner's going to third. Wenninger throws over there. It's spiked. And Arroyo didn't get there in time. Runner safe. The Tides caught the Mets sleeping. Encarnacion Strand has just his second stolen base of the season. He just ran. No Mets screamed over until Wenninger finally threw it over. When the runner was 75% of the way there, it was spiked. Luckily, Arroyo got a glove on it to avoid a run coming in. But now the infield's in. One out, runner at third. Wenninger's 0-1 pitch is gotten away from Rorfe. Encarnacion comes in to score, and he makes it happen all himself. That feels like an insurance run at this point of the ballgame. With just 3 full innings left to play, Norfolk leads 2-0. What a nightmare scenario these last two plate appearances have been for Jack Wenninger. Counts 1-1 on Noda. And from the windup, he deals. Fastball high and tight for ball 2. Challenge here from Rortvedt. Feels like an emotional challenge here from Ben. Maybe it did clip the zone. First time we're looking at the ABS system in this game. Let's see. Oh, it got the zone. Wow, great challenge by Rortvedt. I mean, by a hair, that ball was a strike. So the count is overturned to 1-2. Wenninger threw that last pitch in the windup, and he was going to go in the stretch. He stepped off and now is back in the windup. He throws the 1-2, and the fastball, did that hit Noda? I don't know. He's acting like it, but it must have just missed him. And it's 2-2. It missed him. Well, Wenninger seems a little bit all over the place, given the fact that he almost threw that last pitch in the stretch. Hopefully he can get back on track here, get his fourth strikeout of the day. He nods to Rortvedt, begins the motion home. Line drive foul. Hit hard left-hand side, but it's into the seats. Mad scramble for the foul ball down the left field line. A lot of youngsters who still stuck around raced after the ball. 2-2 pitch. Sprayed down the left field line. Another chance for those youngsters. The ball is another section up, so they got to do a lot of running. Base is clear with one out. Back-to-back doubles. A wild pitch that made it 2-0 tied. 2-2 pitch whizzes outside for ball three. Now, there's not much motion up in the Syracuse bullpen. We talked about this in the first pregame show back at 6:15. That there are two arms up for Syracuse today from lower levels. 2-2 pitch. Fastball slammed. Deep to left field. Pache going back. Back pedals at the wall. Makes the catch. Two down. Boy, Pache had to flip his hips a couple of times, but he read it all the way. Big second out for Jack Wenninger on a long plate appearance. That one lasted 9 pitches. So 2 outs in the inning, and here comes Jose Barrero. Jack with a deep breath on the mound. Here comes his first pitch. Swing and a miss. It's 0-1. Felipe De La Cruz is up from AA Binghamton. And Haas Brewer, when he comes in, will be making his AAA debut, called up today from High A Brooklyn. Given that it's a 7-inning game, maybe the Mets try to get one more inning out of Jack. Heck, maybe even 2? And if the Mets are trailing, then, well, it'd be a complete game for Wenninger. 0-1. Hit on the ground, foul, wide of third. So, you know, given that they had to call up these arms, thinking that they had a 9-inning ball game today, maybe you can avoid having your bullpen pitch today. That'd be a huge W for the Mets going into this weekend. Everyone will have 4 days off for the All-Star break, pitching-wise, so the bullpen would be fully healthy for that Buffalo series. No balls, 2 strikes to Barrero, who's 0-for-1 with a strikeout. Pitch from Wenninger, spiked in the dirt. Sweeper was nowhere close. Wenninger spikes the rosin bag behind the mound. He's sweating out there. It's 81 degrees. It's definitely much cooler when the sun's down, but it is humid. Welcome to the South. Wenninger's 1-2 pitch is high. Changeup. Ball two. I was catching up earlier today with Nate Lavender, who said the temperature here feels a lot like the temperature on the 4th of July in Syracuse. In those games that were before that. You remember those. 2-2. In there, strike three. Fastball right down the middle, sits down Barrero, and the inning is over. But the tie to the first to strike. 2 runs come in on an RBI double and a wild pitch. We go to the top of the fifth. It's 2-0 Norfolk on the score, 1260.
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0: Time for the top of the fifth inning here at Harbor Park in Norfolk, Virginia. Joe Fuccio with you in the Visit Syracuse broadcast booth. Question in this game with two amazing starters going at it. Who would strike first? The answer is the Norfolk Tides. They lead 2-0 after an RBI double and a wild pitch brought in two runs. Now the question is, can the Mets answer? They only have one hit on the day. First pitch from Trace Bright is low for ball one. Mets bring up 6, 7, and 8 in the order. Morel, Rortvedt, and Pache. 1-0 from Bright. Grooves into the zone. Fastball at 90. Strike one. So with the pitch count getting up there for Bright, we're seeing some slower ticks on the velo. Pitch. Morel drills it. Deep to left field. No doubt about it. This one's gone. On the top of the cabana. Second home run this week for Christopher Morel. He's driven in 6 runs in 4 games. Mets cut into the Tides lead. It is 2-1 in the fifth inning. Well, when you throw a cutter at 88 and your velo is ticking down, you better throw it in the right spot because that ball was mauled 110 miles per hour off the bat. So there's the first Mets answer, but they still trail by one. First pitch to Rortvedt, a called strike, and, oh, Ben wasn't ready for the pitch. He wanted to call time. It wasn't granted. The pitch was on the outer third. It wasn't in the zone. It was a called strike, so Rortvedt could have challenged that one and gotten an overturn. That would have been a big hey, buddy, moment. The 0-1 pitch is skipping the dirt for ball one. But Christopher Morel is now 5-for-21 as a Met. He's got 2 home runs. That ball was detonated, and you knew it right off the bat. 1-1 is outside for ball two. He did the Jeffrey Yahn slide at second base and third base. Maybe not well received by the Tides, but Morel will Morel. Pitch is low. It's 3-1. Just the second hit of the day for the Mets leaves the yard. And the 3-1 pitch to Rortvedt is low for ball four. So things are falling apart right now for Trace Bright. We'll see how long Norfolk keeps him in the ballgame. Because right now it is the fifth inning, but it pretty much acts like the seventh. Second walk of the game for Bright. He's been rolling outside of this one. But now the Mets can get back. So here comes Christian Pache. First offering. The righty squares to bunt. Puts it down with backspin. It's a great bunt. Throw over to first. Not in time. It was in the dirt. Christian Pache had the 56-degree wedge in the right-handed batter's box. He spun it back. It just sat halfway between the mound and home plate. He gets on with a bunt single. Now the tying run is in scoring position, and the go-ahead run is at first. Holy mackerel, what a bunt. Great chance for the Mets now. Corners charge in for Vidal Brujan, who squares, pulls back, but the pitch is in the zone for strike one. Mets have already played the long ball in this inning. Can they play some more small ball, trailing 2-1 in the fifth? First baseman in on the grass. The pitch, Brujan squares, pulls back, it's out. Ball one.

0: right out of the stretch. Nearing 80 pitches. He throws. Brujan's swinging away, but he takes outside for a ball. He had a softball run-up attempt there. Showed bunt, then pulled back. And then by the time the pitch came in, his front foot was at the top of the batter's box, maybe even outside of it. 2-1. Brujan squares. Gets that one down third base side, but it trickles foul. So you love the idea from Brujan, but now he's got two strikes. It is interesting that we have seen two bunt attempts this season. One from Lehigh Valley, one from Syracuse, bunting with two strikes. You'd never see that in the major leagues. And we've seen both of those result in strikeouts, so we'll see if Brujan does lay one down, if he's truly committed to the bit. 2-2 pitch, he is squaring, pulls back, pitches up for ball three. So Brujan is sacrificing to the highest degree right now. The count, though, is 3-2, so does Brujan bunt here, or will he swing away? Runners at first and second, no outs, Mets trail by one. The pitch to Brujan, swings and pops it foul. It's been a fascinating plate appearance so far, and an entertaining inning for the Mets. Bright's only looking home. The 3-2. Low for ball four. Mets with a big threat. Bright wipes sweat from his forehead because things are falling apart. After a solo home run, the bases are loaded with no outs. Jeff Ware, the pitching coach, is out to chat with him, so no pitching change from Tim Fedorowicz. A right-hander is getting loose for the Tides. I think the home run rocked him. But on top of that, we just haven't seen the velo that we saw in the first four innings. That cutter that he gave up came in at 88 miles per hour. Season average is 89. The fastball is a couple ticks down from 93 to 90 in this inning. So these pitchers are coming in slow. You might be thinking, wow, 90 miles per hour slow nowadays. Yeah, it is. When guys are throwing 101 in the big leagues, yeah, 90 is rather slow. They leave Bright into the game, north of 80 pitches. Jiwon Bae, leadoff hitter at the plate. First pitch, he swings and belts it foul. It's nothing in one. Vidal Brujan reaches safely on a walk. You can stay safe in life with regular screenings from St. Joseph's Cancer Care. The 0-1 from Bright. Hit on the ground right up the middle. Played by the shortstop. Steps on second for one. Over to first. It's a double play. But in the meantime, Rortvedt scores. So no RBI for Bay, but he ties the game at two. And the go-ahead run is over at third base to continue the fifth inning. Brujan out going to second, six unassisted. 6-3 twin killer for the second out. And now the Mets got to bring in Pache. They lean on Nick Morabito. One RBI in this series. First pitch to him. Strike on the inner third. Cutter at 89. For Nick, he's got 33 runs batted in on the season. Guy who makes loud contact at the plate but is 0 for 2 on the day. The 1-0 is high for ball 2. Rather, ball 1. First pitch was a strike. Counts 1 and 1. If he can find outfield grass where there is a lot of here at Harbor Park, it would give the Mets the advantage. 1-1 pitch. Hit on the ground to short. Tough play for Barrero. Throws to first. In time. Beats Morabito by a step. The inning is over. But after the Tide scored two in the bottom of the fourth, the Mets respond with two in the top of the fifth. We've got ourselves a classic. 2-2 the score as we go to the bottom of the fifth on the score 1260.
1: 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We'll honor the firefighters, police officers, EMTs, and all those who are first on the scene in stressful situations or when disaster strikes. It's also a busy Friday with fireworks. The first 1,500 fans receive a First Responders replica jersey. First pitch is 6:35 against the Buffalo Bisons. 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
0: 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Happy to be with you late on this Friday night. 10:42 p.m. We had a first pitch of 9:25 tonight. Just seven innings, though, so this is crunch time. Chadwick Tromp at the plate. First pitch swinging. Comes up empty. It's nothing and one. It was a tough bottom of the fourth inning for Jack Weniger, who's back now for the bottom of the fifth. Just 66 pitches, though. He motors home the 0-1 and gets strike two in there. So it's been an efficient day for him. Luckily, as the pitch is challenged. Norfolk thought that pitch was a ball. It was well in the zone. So counts 0-2. Trump's a catcher, too. I don't know why he challenged that one. It was right at the knees. I'll tell the story in a second, as Weniger's 0-2 pitch is low for ball one. So it's an efficient day, so perhaps we'll see Weniger for another inning or two. But demoralizing, given that he gave up two runs in that last inning. His offense came to bat for him with two in the top half of the fifth. 1-2 is sliced foul. His counterpart, Trace Bright, cannot say the same about efficiency. Bright has thrown 20 more pitches than Weniger. 1-2 is high for ball two. So we probably won't see Bright in the sixth inning. Right-hander getting loose for Norfolk in the right center field bullpen. Lefty getting loose in the Mets bullpen in left center. 2-2 pitch. Wenninger forces Trump to pop one up right side of the infield. Christopher Morel doesn't have it. It drops. Oh, no. What happened? How in the world is that ball not caught? My job as the radio announcer is to describe what happens because you can't see it. I'm truly at a loss for words. That was a routine pop-up over at first base. Maybe Morel thought Bay was calling him off, but Morel completely overran the ball. It landed right near first base, and Morel was in shallow right center. Shallow right field, more close to the line instead. So a head-scratching moment puts a guy on, and a bunt for Carter Young goes foul. I mean, just a boneheaded play. Now, they do score it as a single, because you know, you can't give an error on a ball that didn't hit Morel's glove, but a mental error from Morel for sure. Small lead at first for Trump, who can't believe he's on base. Third baseman playing in on the 0-1. Bunt attempt goes down to third base side. Arroyo picks it up, only plays to first. So it moves Trump in a scoring position on the sacrifice bunt. Norfolk playing some small ball here.
6: First baseman, Brian Bravo.
0: If this run comes in, it won't be Wenninger's fault. Morel's going over. He's tapping his chest. Tides have been gifted an opportunity to take the lead. Here's Brian Ramos, 0-for-1 on the day. Takes first pitch slider high for ball one.

1-0 pitch. Line to the screen, foul. It's 1-1. So can the Mets just not make it matter? Anytime there's an error like that, you don't want it to end up mattering. Wenninger in the stretch. He throws the 1-1. Just outside. Slider missed for ball two. Bottom of the fifth. Feels like the bottom of the seventh in the seven-inning game. 2-1 pitch is just inside ball three. So now, when will Wenninger come out of this baseball game? John Nogowski's on the top step of the dugout. Whoever was warming up for them looks ready to go now. Hitter's count for Ramos. And the 3-1 is hit on the ground up the middle. Couple hops to Bay, who throws to first in time. Beats Ramos by a step. Second out, and that is a big one for Wenninger. So now A.J. Sager, the pitching coach, will chat. One last opportunity for Wenninger here, it feels like. Perhaps Sager's going out to say, hey, this is your last batter. He's hoping that there isn't another batter in this inning. He's got to battle Enrique Bradfield, who had a single back in the third inning. This feels like the game right here. Corners are playing in against Bradfield, who's got speed, can lay down a bunt single easily. Outfield's playing back. Lefty Bradfield against the righty Wenninger. First pitch. Bradfield takes downstairs for ball one. Bradfield hitting .357 in his last 10 games. 1-0. Off the handle, foul. A ball and a strike. Wind blowing out to left field, where we've seen one Mets home run today. 1-1. Downstairs, ball two.

0: Middle of the rubber. Wanninger has to find a little more juice. 2-1 is inside ball three. Wanninger wants a new ball. He has thrown 81 pitches. Given the state of the game, Wanninger may not throw his season high that he had last time out, which was 93. Only time he's gone north of 90 this season. 3-1. Rises for ball four. And John Nagowski will take him out of the ballgame. So Bradfield walks. Runners at the corners with two outs. Norfolk with a chance to take the lead after a blunder from Christopher Morel has put the Mets in this position. We'll talk about the new Mets pitcher when we come back. 2-2 as we continue the bottom of the fifth after this on the Score 1260.
1: Today, my new dad threw a barbecue.
2: Today, my new son and I threw a barbecue.
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0: Felipe De La Cruz is the new arm for the Syracuse Mets. As Syracuse has run into some trouble in this inning, John Nagowski is tapped on the bullpen to get this final out of the fifth, where Norfolk has a runner at first and the go-ahead run over at third. Felipe De La Cruz called up today from Double-A Binghamton. Has pitched a couple of times for the Syracuse Mets this season. He's tasked with keeping the ball game where it's at. 2-2 with two outs in the bottom of the eighth. Here's Jonathan Rodriguez. First offering. Felipe misses low for ball one. The man who won International League Pitcher of the Week last year on May 4th when he pitched six innings, one hit, no runs, nine Ks in his AAA debut. Dials home 1-0. Swing and a miss. A ball and a strike. This year he's made two outings with Syracuse. He's pitched four innings and a third. Three hits, two runs, six Ks to no walks. Throws 1-1. It's low for ball two. Wanninger right now with his hat off, resting his arms on the front rail of the dugout. Solid start for him today. He won't get a decision. Just a couple of mishaps. 2-1, a broken bat flare. Shallow right center field. Tough play for Bay. He's out there. Makes the catch. And the inning is over. Well, G1 keeps the game tied after sprinting out into shallow right center. De La Cruz comes in. Keeps the ball game tied up at 2 as we go to the 6th on the Score 1260.
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0: Top of the sixth inning brought to you by the Great New York State Fair, which starts Wednesday, August 26th, and runs through Labor Day, Monday, September 7th. The fair already has an exciting concert lineup this year. 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Top six. Really the top of the eighth inning, because this is only a seven-inning contest. First pitch, Melendez hits to the screen, foul. It's 0-1. Enoly Paredes is into the game for the Norfolk Tides. We suspected a new arm was going to come into this inning, given that Bright nearly threw 90 pitches. His 0-1 is fisted away foul to make it 0-2. So both teams have gone to the bullpen now. Norfolk scored two in the bottom of the fourth. Mets responded with two in the fifth. Pitch is low. Ball one. And the Tides left two runners on in the last half. So the Mets are counting their lucky stars right now that it's still a tie ball game after Morrell made that blunder at first base to start the inning. 1-2 from Paredes. Smashed! Deep to right center field! Goodbye, baseball! That one is almost in the Elizabeth River. MJ Melendez gives Syracuse the lead in the sixth inning. He spit on that one. 102 off the bat. Melendez has his seventh home run of the season.
15: Third baseman.
0: Welcome to the ball game, Enoly Paredes. So the Mets lead 3-2. Here comes Christian Arroyo. First pitch to the righty. Hammered, right center field. Noda back near the warning track, but he runs in and makes the catch for the first out. We've seen some deep home runs today by the Mets. Morrell hit his ball 110 miles per hour. MJ Melendez hit his 102. Here's Ryan Clifford. He can do the same. Swings and misses at the first pitch. It's 0-1. Morrell's home run traveled 405 feet, so two blasts of over 400 feet for the Syracuse Mets today. Pitch. Outside. 1-1. Now Paredes has a season ERA of over 6. 30-year-old from the Dominican comes set and fires. Clifford pops it up right over the Mets dugout. 1-2. So now the Mets are 6 outs away from a win. see if they can continue to fight. Clock about to strike 11 p.m. 1-2. Swing and a miss. Strike 3. Clifford down swinging. Down on strikes for the second time today. There's two outs now. It's like Melendez was just ready for one of those fastballs that Clifford got. And stepped right on it. Christopher Morel, the other man who's hit a homer today for the Mets, digs in. First pitch he takes, sinker, strike one. Infield playing back for the pitch. That's down in the dirt, rolls to the backstop. Ball and a strike. Next pitch is dribbled foul to make it 1-2. In the bottom of the sixth inning, Mets bring, or the Tides rather, bring Kerstad, Encarnacion, and Noda, 3, 4, and 5. More than likely against De La Cruz. No one's warming up in the bullpen. Pitch from Paredes. Inside. A slider almost slid into the zone. It's 2-2. Close stance on the mound for Paredes, 2-2, which has popped up. Coming back our way here. But lands in the 100 section below. Still no foul balls this year. Coming up to the Visit Syracuse broadcast booth. Maybe we'll get one. Two balls, two strikes to Morel on the pitch. Low ball three as Morel squats watching that ball go all the way low and away. Cuban night continues. It's 80 degrees. No sun, but it is hot. Payoff pitch. Morel chops it foul. Three balls, two strikes to Morel. 3-2 Mets in the pitch. High for ball four. So the inning continues. Morel on in the second straight inning.

So Ben Rortvedt trying to keep the inning alive. First pitch goes all the way to the backstop. Fastball low and in was yanked, and so Morrell's in a scoring position. He's going to third. Oh, now he stops. Chadwick Trump was taking his time picking up the baseball. Morrell almost caught him napping. So now the insurance run is at second base. Rortvedt walked and scored his last time up. Came in on Bay's double play ball. One ball, no strikes. Here's the pitch. Fastball away. 2-0. 3-2 Mets in the top of the sixth. Solo shot by Melendez has brought us to this point. 2-0. In there for strike one. The starters rolled in this game until the very end. Wenninger gave up two runs in the fourth. Bright gave up two runs in the fifth. Pitch, swing and a miss. It's 2-2. But right now, it's Syracuse's bullpen with one batter faced. It looks better than the four batters faced by Paredes in the Norfolk pen. Rortvedt calls for time. A man hitting .235 in his last 10 games with seven runs batted in. The pitch, high and away, ball three. Christian Pache, the man on deck for the Mets. Big lead for Morrell at second. On the 3-2. Hit on the ground right side. Two hops to first. Ramos flips to the covering pitcher in time. Inning over. But the damage done for the Mets. They retake the lead on MJ Melendez's solo shot. 3-2 Syracuse as we motor on to the bottom of the sixth. On the

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3: A seesaw affair continues in Norfolk, Virginia. After the Tides had a 2-0 lead at the end of the fourth, Mets tied the ball game in the fifth, and then the Mets took the lead in the sixth. Solo shot from MJ Melendez puts the Mets up by one with six outs to play with. Felipe De La Cruz on the mound for Syracuse. Takes on the heart of this Norfolk order, beginning with Heston Kerstad. First pitch from the lefty. Heater falls off the plate for ball one. Well, it was the right move for John Nogowski to tap on Felipe De La Cruz's shoulder in that inning, replacing Jack Weniger. 1-0. Slider falls off. It's 2-0. Weniger finishes 4 innings, 2 thirds, 5 hits, 2 runs, 4 Ks to 2 walks. He walked the final batter he faced, and then De La Cruz came in, got a pop out to second base. 2-0. Strike 1, a sinker at 98. Norfolk left the tying run at third. Rather, left the go-ahead run at third. De La Cruz is 2-1. Kerstad hits it on a rope in between short and third for a base hit. It's a 3-for-3 day for Heston Kerstad. Looking more and more like why the Orioles invested a second overall pick in him. So Kerstad's on with a one-out single. He is the tying run. And Christian Encarnacion Strand steps up to the plate. De La Cruz's first pitch, fouled back to the screen. It's 0-1. Encarnacion has been a menace straight up this week. 6 runs batted in on just 4 hits. De La Cruz, the lefty in the stretch, flings the 0-1. Hit on the ground to third. Arroyo throws to second for one. Over to first. He got him for a double play. Threat taken off of the bases here in the sixth inning. Give up a leadoff single. Best thing you can do after that is induce a ground ball. 5-4-3 twin killer. 2 gone in the inning. Now time is called. Ben Rortvedt dropped his pitch-com machine. he was going over to back up first base, so he was doing the right thing, but his little dial fell off his knee. So anyway, Rortvedt back in the crouch, Ryan Noda up at the plate. First pitch from De La Cruz. Heater inside, ball one. Mets still hanging on to a 3-2 advantage. Last of the sixth. Noda hitless on the week. 0-for-1 today with a walk. Pitch. Strike one. Sinker at 99. And De La Cruz is a double A arm because of his control. He's got to figure that out. But his stuff plays. He's got velo. Hiding the ball from the hitter. 1-1. Slider didn't slide much. missed upstairs.

0: 2-1. The Mets also have Hoss Brewer today from Brooklyn. So maybe we see a high A arm go out there to lock down a save. That'd be something, huh? 2-1. Swing and a miss. And the count's 2-2. Nobody on, two outs. De La Cruz could come in here and record four vital outs for the Mets. He's up to 14 pitches. Lefty on lefty battle. It's advantage De La Cruz. 2-2 offering. Low. Sinker up to 99 again, but it's ball three. The 25-year-old from the Dominican. Going up against the 30-year-old from Illinois. The payoff pitch. Ripped into right field, base hit. Hit it on the screws, right in between Morel and Bay. So there's another man on base. Noda representing the tying run with two down. And De La Cruz coming out of the game. John Nogowski out to make the pitching change. Talk about the new Mets arm when we come back. Right now, Syracuse leads 3-2 in the sixth inning. Tides have a man on with two outs, looking for a late sixth inning threat. We'll be right back here on the Score 1260.
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2: Hi, I'd like to report a bear hug.
1: Okay.
2: Well, before I left my campsite, I was putting out my fire, and out of nowhere, Smokey Bear showed up and hugged me?
1: So you drowned the fire, you stirred it, drowned it again, and felt that it was cold?
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1: All right, I'm going to let you go now. 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
0: SpongeBob theme song here at Harbor Park. That's minor league baseball for you. Ben Simon trying to end this barnacle of an inning so far. Syracuse 3, Norfolk 2. Simon on for the 16th time this season. The tying run is over at first base with two outs. It all started with a single by Heston Kerstad against Felipe De La Cruz, who then was out in a double play. Christian Encarnacion Strand hit a ground ball down to third. But after a two-out single from Noda, the threat continues with Jose Barrero. Can Simon neutralize the threat? First pitch from the righty, Simon. Swung on, belted, down the left field line. It is foul. Oh, boy. Slider on the inner third of the plate. Barrero is just a hair out in front. Barrero, the power-hitting shortstop, 0 for 2, 1K looking, 1K swinging. Simon hurls home. Another foul ball, his way out in front of the changeup this time. Long day at the office for both these teams. And that showed up just past 2:30 today. It is 11:15 right now. Simon collects. Hands it to Syracuse across his chest. 0-2 delivery. Low. Tried to get Barrero to fish at a slider. And it is 1-2. Righty on righty matchup. Small lead off of first for Noda. 1-2 on the way. He got him, strike three. Fastball in there. Helmet and bat spiked by Barrero as the inning comes to an end. No runs on two hits, one man left stranded. On to the seventh with the Mets in front 3-2 on the score 12-60.
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0: Seven innings of baseball today, but boy, it has been an entertaining one. Leads shifted back and forth. Some pretty smart pitching changes made by John Nogowski have put the Mets in front 3-2 as we start the final inning of regulation. Joe Puccio with you in the Visit Syracuse broadcast booth. 3-2 Mets, new arm for the Tides. He'd fit very well in Syracuse. It's Hans Kraus. Right-hander from California, 27 years of age. Signed with the Orioles in January. He battles 8-9-1 in the Mets' order. Krause's first pitch to Pache. Fastball right in there, strike one. This is the first time that the Mets have seen Kraus this season. Saw him three times in the last series. Swing by Pache, it's nothing two. First outing on June 16th, gave up two runs, then had a scoreless inning on the 19th, pitched back-to-back days, gave up two runs on June 20th. He's pitched just three times since that point. 0-2 now. Down in the dirt, ball one.

0: Hache with a single in the third, bunt single in the fifth. Ball and two strikes on him. Here's the pitch. Dropped on in, strike three. Front door slider puts Pache down looking for the first down. That Pache strikeout just gave everyone buy one, get one wings over at the Waterside District. I'd be lying to you if I said I haven't checked that place out. Listen, it's 11:20 at night, folks. That's after dark. You're going to get some Easter eggs. Here's Vidal Brujan. First pitch is low. Ball one. You're in Norfolk, Virginia for a week. Come on. Got to do some business. Oh for one day for Brujan. Walked his last time up. Here's the pitch. Way high. 2-0. Oh, nice. Kick saved by Stephen Hodgins, home plate up. Ball trampolined off of the backstop. Threw his right heel at it. Threw a laser over to Kraus. New ball. Two-0. Finds the corner low and away. Strike one, and Brujan challenges. That one's right in the zone. Not even an ounce of the ball was outside of the strike zone.
1: Syracuse will have one challenge in the inning.
0: Brujan's still up in the count, but Mets lose their first challenge. Norfolk also has a challenge. Nobody on, one out. Mets still up by one. Kraus goes home. Fouled away, and the bat broke on Brujan. The entire bat, for the most part, went back to the backstop, and oh no, the bat actually didn't break. It was just the thumb protector for Brujan that slipped off. The bat's intact. He doesn't want to put pine tar on it. He wants to go right up into the left-handed batter's box and hit. Counts 2-2. Kraus set, first base side. Here's the pitch. Low, ball three, and Brujan stares back at Kraus. Maybe learn a little Soto shuffle this offseason. A lot of space left side of the infield for Brujan if he wants to shoot it the other way. Payoff! Fly ball down the left field line, going to the seats. Approaching on the two-hour mark in this game. Mets are three outs away from a win. They will more than likely lean on Ben Simon because no one's warming up, and Simon can go multiple innings. 3-2 now. Brujan watches ball four. What a plate appearance. Seven pitches, he gets on to represent the insurance run. Vidal Brujan reaches safely on a walk. You can stay safe in life, too, with regular screenings from St. Joseph's Cancer Care. Top of the order. Jiwon Bae digs in. Runners at first and third with one out. First pitch. Runner goes from first. Pitches a strike. Gun down to second. On target. No, oh, but it was late. Tag was just a hair to the left and behind. Brujan slid to the back part of second base. Perfect recipe for Brujan's eighth stolen base of the season.

0: 0-1 to Bay. No double play ball in order. Krause motors home. Outside with a slider, it's ball one. Bay awaits the pitch. Slow roller foul over towards the Tides' first base dugout. It's 1-2. Crowd's still here. They're going to be shooting off fireworks well past 11:30 tonight. And there are enough fans to see it. 1-2 pitch. Swing and a miss. Drop third strike. Tag applied. Two down. And that was a slider in the dirt that just completely fooled Jiwon Bae. So with two outs in the inning, perhaps the last plate appearance of the day for Nick Morabito, who probably isn't thinking about this right now, at least he shouldn't. But if he does not get on base here, he is in jeopardy of losing his 24-game on base streak. Krause fires. Morabito lets it loose for ball one. Let's it low, I should say, for ball one. Strike out in the first, fly out in the third, ground out in the fifth. Krause catapults. Chopper over to short. Barrero, two hops, backhands, guns it over to first. In time, and the inning is over. Well, Morabito finishes today with an 0-for-4 mark. If he has to hit again, this means this game is going to extras. Bottom of the seventh, coming up next. Three outs away from a Mets victory. Can Ben Simon get the job done? Find out after this. It's 3-2 Mets on the score, 1260.
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1: 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The voice of the Central New York sports fan. The score, 1260.

0: lead 7.
1: No, they don't lead 7.
0: They lead 3-2. This is the 7th inning. Sorry, folks. It's nearly 11:30. Been at the ballpark today for, you know what? I don't even want to think about it. 7-8-9 due up for the Norfolk Tides against Ben Simon. Eyeing the save. His first pitch of the 9th inning. Called strike. It's 0-1. I say 9th inning. Feels like it. Simon came in to face one batter in the 6th inning. Struck out Jose Barrero looking. He deals 0-1. Misses outside for ball one. Second time today where a bullpen arm's coming in with two outs and has gotten the out to end the inning. It's kept Norfolk off the scoreboard in the 5th and 6th. The pitch popped up foul. It's quickly 1-2 on Chadwick Trump. Felipe De La Cruz, last pitcher for the Mets. An inning, two hits, no runs, no walks, no Ks. 1-2. Popped up over our heads. Foul. De La Cruz would be in line for the win if the Mets can hang on. Simon gets a new ball. 1-2 coming. Slam down the left field line, but it's a foul. Mets with 3 runs on 4 hits. Norfolk 2 runs on 7 hits. Simon trying to sit down Trump. Can on that pitch. Changeup missed in for ball 2. Two-two pitch from Simon. Driven in the air to left center field, staying in the yard. Pache's got it, and he makes the catch for the first down. So Trump tried to stay alive as long as possible. He now drops to a 1-for-3 day, and that's the first down in the final inning. Carter Young next up to the plate. Not doing much offensively through 8 games with Norfolk. Takes strike 1, a slider on the outer third. 8 games, he is 1-for-13. Had a sack bunt his last time up. And a strikeout back in the third. Simon throws. Slow roller to second. G1 lets it come to him. Throws to first. And the Tides are down to their final out. Well, you'd love a no-headaches outing from Ben Simon. They practically got it out of Felipe De La Cruz, even though he gave up 2 hits. He did face 4 batters. Two up, two down in the inning. Brian Ramos trying to keep the game alive for the Tides. Norfolk trails 3-2 with 2 outs in the bottom of the 7th. Make sure to tune in for the Visit Syracuse post-game show following the final out. First pitch from Simon. Fisted away foul. We'll have post-game highlights and get you ready for the Saturday contest, game 5 of 6 this week. Lucky, no doubleheader tomorrow. Just 1 9-inning game. Oh, 1 count. And the pitch from Simon. In there, strike 2. Fastball pumps the glove at 96. Simon trying to end the game right now. Flutters home the 0-2. Labeled in the right field. Drops in. Base hit. Clifford picks it up on a couple hops and throws it in. So tying run is at first base. Winning run, and Enrique Bradfield Jr. is at the plate.
2: Enrique Bradfield.
0: Gives a chance for the top of the order. Bradfield without the most pop. He is fast. been on base twice today. Do they try and steal Ramos? First pitch. Runner stays. Pitch misses in. Ball one. Ramos 5 for 12 stealing bases this year. Challenged by Rortvedt. Well, we got the call of returned. It's strike one. Great challenge by Rortvedt. Nothing and one on Bradfield. Simon goes home. Hit in the air. Left field. Pache sprints towards the line. Makes the catch. Ball game over, and the Syracuse Mets win. After a nearly three-hour rain delay begins the ball game, and the teams agree to play just seven innings, the Mets come away by the skin of their teeth with a 3-2 victory in seven innings. Visit Syracuse post-game show coming up right after this. We'll listen to the post-game highlights and get you ready for tomorrow's contest as the Mets try to take a series lead. Visit Syracuse post-game show coming up after this on the Score 1260.
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0: This is Syracuse postgame show rolling from a firework-filled Harbor Park in Norfolk, Virginia. The grand finale is happening right now. Syracuse Mets put up some fireworks in the late stages of this one to take it 3-2 over the Tides. Now, granted, it was only seven innings, but both of these teams had to weather a nearly three-hour rain delay that pushed back the start of this contest, and it was the Syracuse Mets who came through in the end by a final score of 3-2. Not a whole lot of offense in this game, given that there was only seven innings, but both starting pitchers pitched pretty well. Both starters went either five or were one out away from five innings. Wendinger goes four innings and two-thirds. Trace Bright goes five innings. First runs of the game would come against Jack Wendinger in the bottom of the fourth inning. Jonathan Rodriguez began that inning with a ground out. Heston Kerstad followed with a double, just the second hit of the game for Norfolk. The third hit of the game would come from Christian Encarnacion Strand. 1-1 is slammed into left center field. Looping down, that's extra bases. Kerstad rounds third, he scores easily. Encarnacion gets to second on the RBI double. The Tides get to Jack Wendinger. and score the first run of the game in the bottom of the fourth inning. 1-0 Norfolk. So then Encarnacion Strand created magic on his own. He stole third base when the Mets were asleep. Weninger didn't know he was going before the pitch was being thrown. Encarnacion easily took third, and then he came in on this play. Weninger's 0-1 pitch is gotten away from Rorfek. Encarnacion comes in to score, and he makes it happen all himself. That feels like an insurance run at this point of the ballgame. With just three full innings left to play, Norfolk leads 2-0. Felt like insurance? Well, Norfolk was going to need a lot more of that because the Syracuse Mets answered in the top of the fifth inning. Pitch. Morrell drills it deep to left field. No doubt about it. This one's gone. On the top of the cabana. Second home run this week for Christopher Morrell. He's driven in 6 runs in 4 games. Mets cut into the Tides lead. It is 2-1 in the fifth inning. So that was a nice deal for the Syracuse Mets, huh? They give up 2 runs in the bottom of the fourth, and Morrell hits his second home run of the week, making it 2-1 Norfolk in the fifth, but the Mets weren't done. Ben Rortvedt walked. Christian Pache moved him over on a bunt single. After Vidal Bruhan walked, which eventually moved Ben Rortvedt to third base, Jiwon Bae came up with the bases loaded and no outs. The 0-1 from Bright. Hit on the ground right up the middle. Played by the shortstop. Steps on second for one over to first. It's a double play. But in the meantime, Rortvedt scores. So no RBI for Bae, but he ties the game at 2. And the go-ahead run is over at third base to continue the fifth inning. Now, the Mets would not bring in that go-ahead run in the form of Christian Pache, but as we go to the top of the sixth, Enoli Paredes was the pitcher on the mound coming into the ballgame after Trace Bright's 5 innings. The first batter he faced was MJ Melendez. 1-2 from Paredes. Smashed! Deep to right center field! Goodbye, baseball! That one is almost in the Elizabeth River! MJ Melendez gives Syracuse the lead in the sixth inning. MJ crushed that ball. Both home runs by Morrell and Melendez traveled over 400 feet, putting the Mets in front 3-2 thanks to that solo shot from Melendez. From there on out, it was just a game of how to manage a bullpen by acting manager John Nogalski. Felipe De La Cruz in the bottom of the sixth gave up a single, a double play, and a single, so 2 outs in the inning. With a man at first base, Ben Simon comes in. He strikes out Jose Barrero looking to end the inning. In the top of the seventh, 4 men come up to the plate for the Mets. No runs come in, and it was Ben Simon's job in the ninth to lock things down. Got Chadwick Trump to fly out, got Carter Young to ground out, and after a 2-out single by Ryan Ramos, Enrique Bradfield Jr. tried to continue the game. Simon goes home. Hit in the air, left field. Pache sprints towards the line, makes the catch. Ball game over, and the Syracuse Mets win. After a nearly 3-hour rain delay begins the ball game, and the teams agree to play just 7 innings, the Mets come away by the skin of their teeth with a 3-2 victory in 7 innings. A long day at the office has been rewarded for the Syracuse Mets as they come away with their 46th win of the season. They're 1 game above 500, and now in the second half, they are 8-8, a level second half, or a level record in the second half of 8-8. And we'll see if the Mets can get above 500 in the second half tomorrow and try to come away with a series win over this weekend. Final lines for today's game. First, for the victorious Syracuse Mets, 3 runs on 4 hits, no errors. They leave 5 men on base. They go 0-for-6 with runners in scoring position. Yeah, that's all right. Solo homers and guy comes in on a double play ball. Yeah, it gets you 3 runs. It was enough for the Mets to win this one. Norfolk, 2 runs on 8 hits, no errors, 5 men left on. They go just 1-for-3 with runners in scoring position. It was the RBI double from Christian Encarnacion Strand. Winning pitcher in this game, Felipe De La Cruz. First man out of the bullpen for Jack Weninger. 1 inning pitched, 2 hits, no runs, no walks, no Ks. Just did what he had to do. losing pitcher is Enoli Paredes. Falls 2-9 on the season. An inning pitched, one hit, one run, one walk, and one strikeout. So, but a tough season for Paredes. Felipe De La Cruz, he's up to 1-0. Coming up from double A Binghamton today. He gets his first triple A win of the season. Ben Simon, second save of the year. An inning and a third, one hit, no runs, one K, no walks. Game started at 9:25 p.m., as you know. Wrapped up at 11:33 for a two-hour and eight-minute contest. 5,437 fans were here for a while, probably thinned out to about 1,000 towards the end of the night, on a warm but humid night here in Norfolk, Virginia. So the Mets, as we said, 46-45, 8-8 in the second half. Norfolk, 32-58, 4-11 in the second half. Game 5 of the series comes up tomorrow. Jack Weisenberger takes the ball for the Mets, sporting a 1-3 record and a 6.75 ERA. Nestor Herman takes the ball for the Tides, a 4.48 ERA and a 3-3 record. First pitch for tomorrow's game, slated for 6:35 p.m., which means we'll be on the air at 6:15 for the Visit Syracuse pregame show. We thank you so much for weathering the storm with us tonight, wherever you may be listening, whether you're in your car on this Friday night having fun with your friends, or if you're an avid listener to the Syracuse Mets baseball games at your home. We thank you so much for joining us, and hopefully we can send you to bed at a good hour for tomorrow's game. Special thanks to Zach Mattiasek back at the Score 1260 Studios for also bearing with us all night long. I am Joe Puccio signing off from Harbor Park in Norfolk, Virginia. Again, thank you so much for joining us. Your final score tonight, Syracuse Mets 3, the Norfolk Tides 2. This has been a presentation of Syracuse Mets Baseball on the home of Syracuse Mets Baseball, the Score 1260. We'll talk to you tomorrow.
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0: And last year you had Cal Raleigh. It's what you want. You got the stars participating and they want to be there. You want to win that chain, don't you? Would you wear that to?
3: Everywhere. It'd be a real shame if Washington Nationals star James Wood put his name in the hat and walked up into Philly and stole this beautiful chain from Bryce Harper and Kyle Schwarber. I don't know if Bryce Harper has enough money for this chain with his cameos from FanDuel.
0: I don't think we got James Wood in the running this year. I would bet on him if we did.
3: There's one spot open still.
0: Ooh.
3: So if James Wood decided he wanted to enter his villain arc and put his name in the hat and then crush the hopes and dreams of the city of Philadelphia, it would be beautiful.
0: Gosh, I forgot that Murakami's in it and Jack Caglione can hit freaking missiles. This is going to be an awesome home run derby. I can't find myself not betting on Caminero, but Murakami, that's another one. We'll have to get the odds. I don't think we have odds yet because I don't think the field's completely set. But, man, do you want to play marketing man D-Day? Set the price. What are you setting the price for this beer in a Liberty Bell?
3: I mean, it's got to be. So generally speaking, right, beer's overpriced, like $18 at a ballpark. If you're adding the stipulation of a novelty cup, you're always going to have it raise higher. So I'm going to go $35.

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0: talking about Tottenham and the EPL. He seems like a guy that's kind of what he knows best. How important do you think it is to the U.S. to have Mauricio Pochettino continue managing this team in 2030?
1: I think he did a good job overall in trying to change the culture. I don't think a culture change happens quickly. I mean, you might say he had 2 years. I don't think that's really enough time to change a culture. Carlo Ancelotti tried to change Brazil's culture. I don't think he had 2 years, but he can change it, and so can Pochettino if they stay longer. I just don't think culture, you can start to make progress towards it, but you can't completely change the culture that quickly, in my opinion. With Pochettino, I'm okay if he stays. However, out for me. I saw what happened with Matt Crocker taking over a high position of U.S. soccer, and Matt Crocker left before this World Cup. And I don't fault him for that decision, because maybe we would all do the same thing for the money or the opportunity. I don't know. So I'm not faulting him for that, but I am faulting him for a lack of carrying through with this. Because I think if you said to U.S. soccer, let's hire Matt Crocker and give him whatever number of years, but he's going to leave before the World Cup, they would have said, no, we don't want him. And it's the same with Pochettino. I don't know whether he has the cards or U.S. soccer has the cards, like who makes that decision. Yes, by all reports, he was offered a contract. Mm-hmm. I don't believe U.S. soccer would say, well, that last game was terrible, we don't want you anymore. Again, I don't think that's a way to judge, but I would want to know from Pochettino that he's staying for the 4 years, and he's got to sign for that. And there's got to be a $10 million, $20 million buyout if he leaves, because to me, he's got to be committed. His name is going to be up there. I think the only reason he would consider this job, or one of the main reasons he would consider this job, is all the big jobs have been filled. Unless you know of one that just opened up, all the big jobs in which his name is up there because everyone thinks highly of him, not there. But they'll open up again, you know, next year or the year after. And so that's what I need to know before I would sign. I don't like two cycles for a coach, unless you're Didier Deschamps, because he's proven that, you know, two or more doesn't seem to matter, right? But in general, two cycles for a coach is a lot. And he didn't have a full cycle, so this would be 6 years, I guess, instead of eight. But I would need to know that he's dedicated, that no other offer, regardless of club, is going to take him away. And if he can't, if he can't commit to 4 years, I would not bring him back. I think he's a terrific coach, but I wouldn't. I want somebody for 4 years that will build this team, that will get them ready for 2030.
0: JP Della Camera with us here, Fox Sports Soccer play-by-play man. Let's move on our conversation to the teams that are remaining at the close of this. The reigning champs from Argentina have Switzerland in a quarterfinal Saturday night. What's the bigger storyline to you? The way they've played with fire in the knockout stages, or how Lionel Messi has scored now in 9 straight World Cup matches entering this quarter?
1: Yeah. We're talking about a guy that's almost 40 years old as among the best players still in the world in this sport. You know, Tom Brady to me was the GOAT, but I don't compare quarterback to the position that Messi plays in terms of, yes, I know he doesn't play a lot of defense, but he's running around. He's picking his spots. He's out there, you know, doing something. He's not standing still for 90 minutes. But, you know, Messi's the big story. Can Argentina repeat when there's been only 2 previous World Cup repeat winners in all of its history? So that is a big story. I'm more concerned for Argentina. Let's be honest, these last 2 games, I mean, they were lucky. I mean, they played Cape Verde. That game could have gone south for them. And certainly the Egypt

0: was headed south until Argentina made that comeback. And I just wonder, you know, against a better team, you know, Switzerland's better than Egypt and far better than Cape Verde, if Argentina's luck, if you will, runs out. Now, Switzerland doesn't or didn't have Manzami, who is one of their better players in the last game. I don't know what his status is for this one tomorrow, but Switzerland's goalkeeper is very good. I think defensively they're very sound, and Switzerland's playing with house money. All the pressure's on Argentina. So if Argentina plays like they did against Cape Verde and Egypt, where they're not playing 90 minutes, they'll be upset. But I'm not predicting that, because I think that Messi will lead the way. But I'm just saying that if they're sloppy against Switzerland, Switzerland can keep that score low.
1: Last thing, the last two World Cups have been won by France and Argentina. They met in the final 4 years ago. It was decided in kicks. At this point in the tournament, would it surprise JP Della Camera if one of these two did not win?
0: It would surprise me, but I said to somebody else yesterday, I picked France to win it all before it started. I'm not going to change. But I said, if Morocco beat them yesterday, that I would not have been stunned. I mean, this has been a World Cup that has had a lot of upsets. And I think Morocco is really good. And they held them for first half and into the second half at zeros. And I think the longer you hold, you know, big teams below what they're used to getting, at least you think you have a better chance to win. But in this case, you know, Mbappe, Dembele, just too strong for Morocco, and France won. But now they have to play Spain. And so, you know, it looks like France-Argentina would probably be what Fox wants, I would say, right? And probably what our fans would want, a rematch of those two with the two best players in the world, the two players vying for the golden boot. I think that would be the matchup that they would want. But to get there, first of all, France has to beat Spain. And then Norway versus England, Argentina versus Switzerland. There's no guarantee that Argentina will beat Switzerland. There's no guarantee. And Norway versus England, I think, is a great matchup because Holland and Kane are at their best. And I don't know how much England has in their tank because of that Mexico game. I mean, they played one of the best games. England-Mexico was one of the best games of this World Cup to watch as a fan, you know, especially with me as a neutral. You know, I didn't have any stake in the game, but that was riveting television. And I stayed with that, you know, for as long as I could. I couldn't fall asleep after that because I was so wired from the game. But you think about an England team that was playing at altitude in a place where really nobody wins. They go down a man and they see Mexico come back and they still hold them off. Rest and recovery for England. I mean, I'm sure they have great medical staff people there, and I'm sure that they'll be ready to go against Norway. But England's favorite in their game, Argentina's favorite in their game, but I wouldn't be surprised if something happened in one of those or both.
1: JP Della Camera, always great catching up. The insight's fabulous. We'll catch up sometime soon. Thanks again for doing this.
0: My pleasure, Josh. Thanks for having me.
1: You're welcome. It is JP Della Camera joining us from Fox Sports. Been great on this World Cup. Fox has been really good altogether. Studio crew and play-by-play crew included. Once again, we saw two top four picks in the NBA draft duel in Vegas Summer League. Who got the upper hand? And who got the upper hand between two former teammates squaring off the court in Vegas? We'll tell you next on Westwood One Sports Night.
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0: And this thing is that Disney is exploring a free version of Disney Plus, a version that has select movies and television shows that will be available free of charge. And you hear that initially and you're like, well, that's sick. I don't have to pay for Disney Plus. Have you ever in your life, this isn't going to be like a knock on like Disney themselves, but have you ever in your life used a service that has a paid version, but you've used the free version and experienced the massive annoyance that it is to use the free version where they're constantly then plugging you to get the paid version? And it feels inescapable. The walls are closing in on you because you have to pay your $14.99 or whatever the hell Disney Plus. I steal my brother's. But you have to pay your $14.99 to utilize Disney Plus. It would be a horrifying experience.
1: Yeah. Do we need to talk about like editing software and things that we do sometimes? I mean, we do that.
0: Adobe Audition has thought I'm six different people over the course of my lifetime, all of whom happen to be in college.
1: Yeah, what up? College kid here, trying to get to the dining hall. That's what I'm trying to do. Okay, so do we? How limited is the library of movies that are on the free version of Disney Plus?
0: I don't know that they've narrowed down a number. It's not a lot. So, like, here's what's going to happen. You're going to think of a movie that you want to watch, and then you're going to open it up, and it's not going to be there. And then you'll think of another one, and then you'll open it up, and it's not going to be there.
1: Yeah, you're just going to say, all right, cool, you get some Disney movies. Well, what movies do we get? You get only 1940s and 50s like, Disney movies.
0: Here's whatever that animated film about Rapunzel was. You get that one. You're like, I want to watch Bug's Life. Too bad.
1: You get the Aristocats. Everybody, everybody, everybody wants to be a cat. That's what you get.
0: Oliver probably doesn't think that's a real thing.
1: Nah, see, if you know, you know. You understood that reference.
0: I get the Aristocrats, yeah. Trust me, I do.
1: Hey, we want to watch Tangled. Sorry. Instead, you get The Rescuers Down Under. Hey!
0: Just so many bad options.
1: We want to watch the Star Wars library. Oh, you do? Well, instead, you're going to get the 1940s version of Fantasia. Enjoy.
0: With no speaking. It's just sound the entire way.
1: That's
0: There's
1: it.
0: No speaking. Let your seven-year-old have fun with that as it breaks their brain.
1: Yes, you get fun and fancy free. Enjoy it. We could do this for hours. Honestly, Disney IP. See, my brother works for Disney, and his job is working in the archives division. So he knows obscure Disney characters. Like, he handed me, like, what I thought were Mickey Mouse ears, but it was actually, like, an older Disney character. He's like, yo, you wear these, and someone recognizes what it is, they know you know ball. I'm like, do I want people at the Disney park to think I know ball about old school Disney's crap?
0: I didn't realize there was a Super Saiyan version of a Disney adult, but now that I do, it's horrifying.
1: It'd just be great. Somebody walks up to me at Epcot outside of Mexico saying, you know ball. Sophie Cunningham point across. Yeah, yeah. That guy, he's a real one. Enjoy the soccer and baseball. This has been Westwood One Sports Night.
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0: really want Chinese food.
1: It originated in 1961. I think, what was that? Who was that guy's name? Kevin?
0: Yeah. Or no, Kevin was in Chicago. What was his name?
1: Tyler. Oh, that was Tyler. I think Tyler. Tyler's fortune cookie might have been a very strong edible fortune cookie.
0: So it was in 1961? Like, what? Why do we say that? Out the wazoo.
1: Well, first of all, it's fun to say. You don't like saying out the wazoo?
0: Yeah, but I just didn't know if there was some origin to it. Like, out the wazoo actually means this. It's from this thing. I was thinking about it last week when someone said, passed with flying colors. Well, where did that come from? Oh, it came from ships that would pass each other, and you would fly colors when you have, like, successfully achieved, like, gaining some sort of, not luggage, but some sort of material. Like, it was a way to send a message. Oh, we achieved this thing that we're trying to do. Well, you passed with flying colors.
1: This was first seen on a magazine at UC Berkeley, and etymologists think it's literally just a nonsense euphemism for the word ass. That's really taking off.
0: So out the... Got it.
1: Or anus.
0: Okay.
1: Or anus. Out the anus. Out the wazoo.
0: Out the anus. Welcome to Free For All Friday. Jim in Indiana, 310-840-4910. Where are you steering the ship, Jim?
2: My thoughts are, I think the Reds are going to win the wild card now that they got Hunter Greene back. And I missed an opportunity.
0: He did not look good against the Orioles in his debut. But today, seven strong, paying close attention because I bet the under today in that game and I made some money off of it.
2: There you go. My other question was, I missed an opportunity last weekend. What would be your fourth song, or whatever you'd like, for 250 years of celebrating America? We named off Lee Greenwood, God Bless America.
0: Okay.
2: Ray Charles, America the Beautiful.
0: Okay.
2: And Whitney Houston, National Anthem at the Super Bowl. That was me, my sister-in-law, and my brother. What would you add to that?
0: Greatest, what was the question again? You kind of broke up a little bit. So I hear the examples. What was the question?
2: What song would you add to that list for 250 years of celebrating
0: years of America?
2: America?
0: Celebrating America. Okay, appreciate the call. That's a great, great question. I think I would put Creed's Thanksgiving halftime show performance of Higher, circa 2001, where people are flying around on bungee cords and things. You can find that on social media. You can find that pretty easily some places. There you go. This segment really does fit in the spirit of Free For All Friday. Hope we can sustain it, sustain this energy throughout the hour. 310-840-4910. Get into the World Cup. The lazy, tired tropes are back for U.S. soccer. 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

0: he has the cards, or Yuasakura has the cards, like who makes that decision? Yes, Bio reports he was offered a contract. I don't believe Yuasakura would say, well, that last game was terrible, we don't want you anymore. Again, I don't think that's a way to judge, but I would want to know from Pochettino that he's staying for the 4 years and he's got to sign for that. And there's got to be a $10 million, $20 million buyout if he leaves, because to me, he's got to be committed. His name is going to be up there. I think the only reason he would consider this job, or one of the main reasons he would consider this job, is all the big jobs have been filled. Unless you know of one that just opened up, all the big jobs in which his name is up there because everyone thinks highly of him, not there. But they'll open up again, next year or the year after. And so that's what I need to know before I would sign. I don't like two cycles for a coach unless you're Didier Deschamps, because he's proven that, two or more doesn't seem to matter, right? But in general, two cycles for a coach is a lot. And he didn't have a full cycle, so this would be 6 years, I guess, instead of eight. But I would need to know that he's dedicated, that no other offer, regardless of club, is going to take him away. And if he can't commit to 4 years, I would not bring him back. And
1: JP Bell.
0: I think he's a terrific coach, but I wouldn't. I want somebody for 4 years that will build this team, that will get them ready for 2030.
1: JP Della Camera with us here, Fox Sports soccer play-by-play man. Let's move on our conversation to the teams that are remaining at the close of this. The reigning champs from Argentina have Switzerland in a quarterfinal Saturday night. What's the bigger storyline to you? The way they've played with fire in the knockout stages, or how Lionel Messi has scored now in nine straight World Cup matches entering this quarter?
0: Yeah. We're talking about a guy that's almost 40 years old as among the best players still in the world in this sport. Tom Brady to me was the GOAT, but I don't compare quarterback to the position that Messi plays in terms of, yes, I know he doesn't play a lot of defense, but he's running around. He's picking his spots. He's out there, doing something. He's not standing still for 90 minutes. But, Messi's the big story. Can Argentina repeat when there's been only two previous World Cup repeat winners in all of its history? So that is the big story. I'm more concerned for Argentina. Let's be honest, these last two games, I mean, they were lucky. I mean, they played Cape Verde. That game could have gone south for them. And certainly the Egypt game was headed south until Argentina made that comeback. And I just wonder, against a better team, Switzerland's better than Egypt and far better than Cape Verde, if Argentina's luck, if you will, runs out. Now, I know Switzerland doesn't or didn't have Manzami, who is one of their better players in the last game. I don't know what his status is for this one tomorrow, but Switzerland's goalkeeper is very good. I think defensively they're very sound, and Switzerland's playing with house money. All the pressure's on Argentina. So if Argentina plays like they did against Cape Verde and Egypt, where they're not playing 90 minutes, they'll be upset. But I'm not predicting that, because I think that Messi will lead the way. But I'm just saying that if they're sloppy against Switzerland, Switzerland can keep that score low.
1: Last thing, the last two World Cups have been won by France and Argentina. They met in the final 4 years ago. It was decided in kicks. At this point in the tournament, would it surprise JP Della Camera if one of these two did not win?
0: It would surprise me. But I said to somebody else yesterday, I picked France to win it all before it started. I'm not going to change. But I said, if Morocco beat them yesterday, that I would not have been stunned. I mean, this has been a World Cup that has had a lot of upsets. And I think Morocco is really good. And they held them.

0: for first half and into the second half at zeros. And I think the longer you hold, big teams below what they're used to getting, at least you think you have a better chance to win. But in this case, Mbappe, Dembele, just too strong for Morocco, and France won. But now they have to play Spain. And so, it looks like France-Argentina would probably be what Fox wants, I would say, right? And probably what our fans would want, a rematch of those two with the two best players in the world, the two players vying for the golden boot. I think that would be the matchup that they would want. But to get there, first of all, France has to beat Spain. And then Norway versus England, Argentina versus Switzerland. There's no guarantee that Argentina will beat Switzerland. There's no guarantee. And Norway versus England, I think, is a great matchup because Haaland and Kane are at their best. And I don't know how much England has in their tank because of that Mexico game. I mean, they play one of the best games. England-Mexico is one of the best games of this World Cup to watch as a fan, especially with me as a neutral. I didn't have any stake in the game, but that was riveting television. And I stayed with that, for as long as I could. I couldn't fall asleep after that because I was so wired from the game. But you think about an England team that was playing at altitude in a place where really nobody wins. They go down a man and they see Mexico come back and they still hold them off. Rest and recovery for England. I mean, I'm sure they have great medical staff people there, and I'm sure that they'll be ready to go against Norway. But England's favored in their game, Argentina's favored in their game, but I wouldn't be surprised if something happened in one of those or both.
1: JP Della Camera, always great catching up. The insight's fabulous. We'll catch up sometime soon. Thanks again for doing this.
0: My pleasure, Josh. Thanks for having me.
1: You're welcome. It is JP Della Camera joining us from Fox Sports. Been great on this World Cup. Fox has been really good altogether. Studio crew and play-by-play crew included. Once again, we saw two top four picks in the NBA draft, duel in Vegas Summer League. Who got the upper hand? And who got the upper hand between two former teammates squaring off the court in Vegas? We'll tell you next on Westwood One Sports Night.
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0: and the American League won 4-2 behind Babe Ruth's efforts. The NFL had the AFC versus the NFC until guys are like, nah, we're just going to play dodgeball now in Orlando rather than go to Hawaii. Or as pretentious guys say, Hawaii. You have the NBA that's completely bastardized its all-star game, trying to change it every year. Okay. Now they're trying to steal from what hockey did with the world, with the four nations. That's not every year. We'll see what hockey looks like with the all-star game being more traditional next year in Long Island. But baseball's never relented. They're like, this is the all-star game. Fans like it. Players like it. We watch it. It's great. It's great. And nothing else really comes close to the MLB All-Star product. And this year should be a really special All-Star game altogether. Last call for phone calls, 310-840-4910. Also, tonight, in Say What? Undressing U.S. Soccer Tropes and why there's no better place to be tonight than in the Windy City. Keep it here on Westwood One Sports Night.
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2: 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This is Westwood One Sports.
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0: this thing is that Disney is exploring a free version of Disney Plus, a version that has select movies and television shows that will be available free of charge. And you hear that initially and you're like, well, that's sick. I don't have to pay for Disney Plus. Have you ever in your life, this isn't going to be like a knock on like Disney themselves, but have you ever in your life used a service that has a paid version, but you've used the free version and experienced the massive annoyance that it is to use the free version where they're constantly then plugging you to get the paid version? And it feels inescapable. The walls are closing in on you because you have to pay your $14.99 or whatever the hell Disney Plus. I steal my brother's. But you have to pay your $14.99 to utilize Disney Plus. It would be a horrifying experience.
1: Yeah. Do we need to talk about like, editing software and things that we do sometimes? I mean, we do that.
0: Adobe Audition has thought I'm six different people over the course of my lifetime, all of whom happen to be in college.
1: Yeah, what up? College kid here, trying to get to the dining hall. That's what I'm trying to do. Okay, so how limited is the library of movies that are on the free version of Disney Plus?
0: I don't know that they've narrowed down a number. It's not a lot. So, like, here's what's going to happen. You're going to think of a movie that you want to watch, and then you're going to open it up, and it's not going to be there. And then you'll think of another one, and then you'll open it up, and it's not going to be there.
1: Yeah, you're just going to say, all right, cool, you get some Disney movies. Well, what movies do we get? You get only 1940s and 50s Disney movies.
0: Like, oh, here's whatever that animated film about Rapunzel was. You get that one. You're like, I want to watch Bug's Life. Too bad.
1: You get the Aristocats. Everybody, everybody, everybody wants to be a cat. That's what you get.
0: Oliver probably doesn't think that's a real thing.
1: Nah, see, if you know, you know. You understood that reference.
0: I get the Aristocrats, yeah. Trust me, I do.
1: Hey, we want to watch Tangled. Sorry. Instead, you get The Rescuers Down Under. Hey!
0: Just so many bad options.
1: We want to watch the Star Wars library. Oh, you do? Well, instead, you're going to get the 1940s version of Fantasia. Enjoy.
0: With no speaking. It's just sound the entire way.
1: That's
0: There's
1: it.
0: No speaking. Let your seven-year-old have fun with that as it breaks their brain.
1: Yes, you get fun and fancy free. Enjoy it. We could do this for hours, honestly. Disney IP. See, my brother works for Disney, and his job is working in the archives division. So he knows obscure Disney characters. Like, he handed me like what I thought were Mickey Mouse ears, but it was actually like an older Disney character. He's like, yo, you wear these and someone recognizes what it is, they know you know ball. I'm like, do I want people at the Disney park to think I know ball about old school Disney's crap?
0: I didn't realize there was a Super Saiyan version of a Disney adult, but now that I do, it's horrifying.
1: It'd just be great. Somebody walks up to me at Epcot outside of Mexico saying, you know ball. Sophie Cunningham point across. Yeah, yeah. That guy, he's a real one. Enjoy the soccer and baseball. This has been Westwood One Sports Night.
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0: way that I was raised, where if this would have happened to me, let me give y'all some perspective here. If I was in high school and a situation like this happened, where one of my teammates was talking trash about me on social media, and I went up to him and clocked him, Vicky and Stephen Smith would have whooped my black ass. Why the hell are you putting your hands on somebody that ain't put their hands on you? I think it's a terrible precedent that's being set, man.
1: Yeah,
0: it's 1,000. Not a good look.
1: 1,000%. Now, if this was like at their cribs or even in a somewhat public setting, I think Adam Silver would let it rock because he's still trying to figure out free agency, second apron draft. He's still trying to fix the product on the court.
0: For sure.
1: But the fact that this happened on an NBA function. He's gonna be forced to suspend him. Bro, Latrell Sprewell choked out his coach. Nothing happened. Draymond Green got Jordan Poole traded. these things happen often. And more often than not, we don't hear about it. But the fact that this was on, an NBA campus type thing.
0: Yeah.
1: Like, I think he has no choice but to snuff Bam. But
0: did Draymond Green get any sort of punishment for not?
1: Hell no. Hell no. He literally snuffed the dude and said, "You're going to Washington."
0: Yeah.
1: Get off my team. He hit him with the Harrison Ford. Get off my plane.
0: 310-840-4910. Should Bam Adebayo be reprimanded by the NBA for socking Tyler Hero, and are his actions justifiable? Tommy out in Michigan wanting to chime in. Tommy, terrific. What's up, pal?
2: Oh, yeah. What up, Linnell?
0: What up, dog? How you doing, man?
2: I think, you know what? I think Adam Silver has no choice. You know what? I agree with some of your callers. It's technically like felony assault. Especially but I don't know.
0: He's 6'5" versus 6'11", Tommy. Come on now.
2: I know. I think he should be I think Adam Silver's going to come down with a big fine. I'm talking like maybe $250,000 fine.
0: It's going to be
2: that
0: big.
2: Sound outrageous?
0: No, it doesn't. When you consider the action,
2: and he's probably not going to, there's probably going to be no police action.
0: Right.
2: He's probably not going to serve any, a day in jail. And it was assault. If it was you or me, we'd be in jail for at least 30 days.
0: Hey, you know what? Tommy? Let's do this. Me and you, we can put our change together. We can get on the next flight to Vegas, and we're going to start roasting Bam Adebayo on social media. I want him to punch me in my eye. I'll sue him for everything he's got. Are you kidding
2: me? There you
0: go. If he's going to be that soft and that thin-skinned, man, it's absolutely ludicrous. Tommy, appreciate you chiming in as always, pal. 310-840-4910 is the number. I want your calls on this. Bam Adebayo punched Tyler Hero in the face. Should the NBA punish Bam Adebayo, and then are the actions justifiable? We'll take your calls on that, plus put a certain play-by-play announcer under the microscope. Fired for infidelity? Give you the details on that next. This is Westwood One Sports.
3: 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NFL training camps begin opening in 11 days. And yes, we're counting. Your home for the NFL. 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

Well, we just want to thank you for doing so, because both teams had to wait through a nearly three-hour rain delay, pushing back first pitch all the way to 9:25 p.m. First pitch was supposed to be at 6:35, but because of inclement weather, and to be quite frank, it was just a little sprinkle coming down. It wasn't anything too crazy. The Mets and the Tides had to play just seven innings and play well after 9 o'clock. It was a game that went over 2 hours as well, so a long day at the office for both of these teams. In fact, the bats were cold to start, probably because they had to sit in the clubhouse for 3 hours. But there were no runs until the bottom of the fourth inning. The Mets came up to the plate four times during that span, only got one hit and only two base runners. It was a single by Christian Pache in the third, and Jiwon Bae walked in the third inning. Both of those men were left on base. But in the bottom of the fourth inning, as Jack Weininger was rolling, he got Jonathan Rodriguez to ground out to start the inning, then gave up back-to-back extra base hits, including this double from Christian Encarnacion Strand. 1-1 is slammed into left center field. Looping down, that's extra bases. Kerstad rounds third. He scores easily. Encarnacion gets to second on the RBI double. The Tides get to Jack Weininger and score the first run of the game in the bottom of the fourth inning. 1-0 Norfolk. So Encarnacion brings in Heston Kerstad. Then, as Ryan Noda stepped up to the plate, Encarnacion Strand advanced to third on a stolen base and would come in on a wacky play. Weininger's 0-1 pitch is gotten away from Rorfek. Encarnacion comes in to score, and he makes it happen all himself. That feels like an insurance run at this point of the ballgame. With just three full innings left to play, Norfolk leads 2-0. You know, it felt like an insurance run for the Mets because they had only had two base runners up to that point. The Mets' offense just wasn't getting hot through those first four innings. But to start the fifth inning, things would reverse. Pitch. Morrell drills it deep to left field. No doubt about it. This one's gone. On the top of the cabana. Second home run this week for Christopher Morrell. He's driven in six runs in four games. Mets cut into the Tides lead. It is 2-1 in the fifth inning. Seven games with the Syracuse Mets. Two home runs for Christopher Morrell, both coming this series against the Norfolk Tides. Morrell back in the starting lineup today, batting sixth, and he is over at third base. So, Morrell got the scoring started for the Mets with that solo homer, but the Mets were not done in the fifth inning. Ben Rortvedt walked, a bunt single, put runners at first and second, and then a walk loaded up the bases for Jiwon Bae. The 0-1 from Bright. Hit on the ground right up the middle, played by the shortstop. Steps on second for one, over to first. It's a double play, but in the meantime, Rortvedt scores. So no RBI for Bae, but he ties the game at two, and the go-ahead run is over at third base to continue the fifth inning. So a positive outcome for Jiwon Bae, even though he doesn't get a run batted in, he brings in the tying run, and the game is knotted up at two. The Mets could not bring home Christian Pache from third base, so it is knotted at two as we move on to the sixth inning. Just like how the fifth inning led off with a home run, MJ Melendez wanted to copy and paste that outcome. 1-2 from Paredes. Smashed! Deep to right center field! Goodbye, baseball! That one is almost in the Elizabeth River! MJ Melendez gives Syracuse the lead in the sixth inning. Solo home run by Melendez, sixth of the season for him. In 22 games with the Mets, he hasn't showcased all of the hitting that he'd like to, right? His average is right below 230. That's not where he'd like it to be, but he has showcased some pop, hitting 306 in his last 10 games with five homers and eight runs batted in. So the Mets lead by 1-3-2 as we go to the seventh inning. Syracuse could not score in the top of the seventh. They leaned on Ben Simon to get the final outs. He got a fly out from Chadwick Trump, a ground out from Carter Young, two-out single by Brian Ramos put the tying run on base and represented Enrique Bradfield as the winning run at the plate. Simon goes home. Hit in the air, left field. Pache sprints towards the line, makes the catch,
Ball game over.

0: over, and the Syracuse Mets win. After a nearly three-hour rain delay begins the ball game, and the teams agree to play just seven innings, the Mets come away by the skin of their teeth with a 3-2 victory in seven innings. It was an all-around effort by the Syracuse Mets on a day that they probably did not expect when they woke up yesterday. Jack Weininger goes four innings and two-thirds in his start, gives up five hits and two runs with four strikeouts and two walks. But the impressive part about Syracuse's pitching was truly in the managerial moves. John Nogowski pulled the trigger to bring in Felipe De La Cruz to get the final out in the fifth inning. Then he leaned on Ben Simon with the tying and go-ahead runs on base in the sixth inning. He got that final out of the sixth and then rolled to pick up his second save of the season by facing four batters in the seventh. So John Nogowski knew when to go to his bullpen arms at the right time. Weininger to De La Cruz to Simon combines for the seven-inning victory. The Mets jumped to 8-8 in the second half, 46-45 overall, and they dropped the Tides to 4-11 in the second half, 32-58 overall. So now the series is tied up at two games apiece. Whoever wins the weekend wins the series. When we come back, we'll give you today's starting lineups and today's pitching matchup, and we'll also tell you about a key roster move for the Syracuse Mets today that could impact how this series goes over the next 2 days. Mets and Tides first pitch coming up at 6:35 right here on The Score 1260.
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0: Moving right along on the Visit Syracuse pregame show. 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Joe Puccio with you in the Visit Syracuse broadcast booth. It's time for today's starting lineups, which are brought to you by the Chevy Silverado and your local Central New York Chevrolet dealers. Acting manager John Nogowski has submitted this lineup card for the Syracuse Mets that begins with the Mets' number 10 prospect, right fielder Nick Morabito, who is hitting .308 in his last 10 games. Welcome back to the lineup, Ronnie Mauricio. Last played for the Syracuse Mets on June 24th, played his last 7 games with the New York Mets. He's batting second, and he is the shortstop. MJ Melendez bats third. He's out in left field. Christian Arroyo is the ABM Industries cleanup hitter of the game. ABM, the preferred janitorial services provider of the Syracuse Mets, and Arroyo is over at first base. Yanni Hernandez is Syracuse's designated hitter, batting fifth. Christopher Morel, after a home run yesterday, plays over at the hot corner, and he bats sixth. Hayden Sanger does the catching, batting seventh, with Christian Pache batting eighth out in center field, And rounding out the order, second baseman, Vidal Bruján. Mets roll with three switch hitters, five right-handed hitters, and a left-handed MJ Melendez in the lineup today against the Norfolk Tides, who bring out this starting lineup, written by manager Tim Fedorowicz. Begins with the Orioles' number 8 prospect, Enrique Bradfield. He's out in center. Jonathan Rodriguez is Norfolk's designated hitter, batting second. Heston Kerstad, 5-for-10 on the week. He has been a menace against the Mets. He is out in left field and bats third, with the cleanup hitter Christian Encarnacion Strand playing over at third. Jose Barrero, the second baseman, wearing number 2, is batting fifth. Luis Vasquez, after his walk-off heroics in Game 2 of the doubleheader on Wednesday, had the off day on a Thursday and Friday. He is the shortstop, and he is batting sixth. Sam Huff does the catching, batting seventh. Judd Fabian's out in right and bats eighth. Brian Ramos bats ninth and plays over at first base. Not a ton of variation in the lineup for the Tides today. 7 righties and 2 left-handed hitters, including Bradfield and Kerstad, in the top 3. Syracuse, 8-8 in the second half, 46-45 overall. They enter today 10th place in the International League, 4.5 games back of the division leaders, I should say the league leaders, the Durham Bulls, who have gotten off to a great start in the second half of the year. Tampa Bay's affiliate is 12-3 here in the second half. Second place, by the way, is a team the Syracuse Mets will see a little bit after the All-Star break, that being the Scranton-Wilkes-Barre Rail Riders. The Yankees affiliate has won 6 games in a row. They are 10-4. As for the Norfolk Tides, they're waiting for the 2027 season already. They are 4-11. That's last place out of the 20 teams in the International League. They're also 32-58 overall. Those are the most losses in minor league baseball this year. Right now, they're currently 8 back of the Durham Bulls. Before we get to first pitch, we'll have the national anthem coming up here in just a moment. But let's check out what's going on with the New York Mets up at Citi Field. They are playing game 2 of 3 this week against the Boston Red Sox. And right now, the Bo Sox lead 2-0 in the bottom of the 7th inning. Not much offense today for the Mets. 3 singles, 2 from Francisco Alvarez and 1 from Jorge Polanco. But the Mets are now 0-for-5 with runners in scoring position and have left 4 men on base. A.J. Ewing, Juan Soto, Francisco Lindor, Carson Benj, all hitless in this game. The only man who's gotten on out of those top 4 hitters, Carson Benj. Pitching-wise, Freddy Peralta with 4 innings and a third today. Walks were his big bugaboo, 5 of them today. Did have 6 strikeouts, which was important, but finishes with 3 hits allowed, 2 runs allowed, gave up 1 home run. His season ERA is up to 4.66. And the interesting note for the Red Sox is that Eduardo Rivera was pitching for Boston today, a man who the Syracuse Mets saw twice last week as a member of the Worcester Red Sox. Eduardo Rivera, as the opener today, went 3 innings and 2/3. Pretty deep for an opener. Only gave up 1 hit, 2 walks, and recorded 3 strikeouts. So the Mets could not get to a man who was pitching against Syracuse last week, but we'll see if New York can get to the Boston bullpen and try to level up the series, because if Boston wins today, they will take the series, and there is a series finale tomorrow before the All-Star break. Now, tomorrow is when the All-Star break and All-Star week truly begins in Philadelphia. It starts with the All-Star Futures game, and one member of the Syracuse Mets is already in Philadelphia, that being the Mets' number 2 prospect, Ryan Clifford. The man who leads all Mets minor leaguers in homers with 16 this year becomes the 9th Syracuse player of all time to go to the Futures game, and the 3rd since the Mets affiliation began back in 2019. Anthony Kaye was the first man to be a Syracuse Met that went to the Futures game in 2019, and Mike Basil in 2023 did so as well. So Ryan Clifford is the only member of the Mets organization to be in this Futures game. How that impacts Syracuse is that Ryan Clifford is placed on the temporary inactive list. The Mets did not add anybody today in the position player category, so there's only 2 men available on the bench today for the Mets, one of them being Ben Rortvedt, who is the backup catcher. We'll only see him come in for Hayden Sanger. And the other man available off the bench today for the Mets is Jiwon Bae, who has been a leadoff hitting middle infielder for the Mets, not only all season, but especially in this series. Bae has batted leadoff ever since Game 2 of the doubleheader on Wednesday, and in Game 1, he was batting second. So Jiwon supposedly will get the day off today and play in tomorrow's Sunday early afternoon game. So they're hoping that they don't have to go into the bench today. 11 position players, two of them on the bench. We'll see if the Mets can get through this weekend without having to add another body before the All-Star break. So that's what's going on with the Syracuse Mets right now. No other roster moves. The only ones before that were Zach Short getting his contract selected, and he played for the New York Mets last night, starting in the infield alongside of Francisco Lindor. He got the start at second base. And Tobias Myers was recalled from New York. Now, one pitcher that we are getting ready to see today is Hoss Brewer, man out of the bullpen for the Mets, who was called up from High A Brooklyn yesterday. Didn't get to see him pitch because, well, quite frankly, there was only seven innings of the ballgame. So with Jack Weniger going 4 2/3 and then De La Cruz and Simon combined for 2 1/3, you don't need many pitchers to get through a ballgame. So more than likely we'll see Hoss Brewer, the Brooklyn Cyclone, pitch today for the Syracuse Mets. Big question is, when are we going to see that? Because Jack Weisenberger is on the mound today for the Syracuse Mets, sporting a 6.75 ERA in 10 appearances and 8 starts this year. The right-hander goes up against a fellow right-hander, and the number 10 prospect in the Baltimore Orioles system, that being Nestor Hermann, who has a 4.48 ERA in 17 appearances and 15 starts. Hermann and the Tides are on the field. We're getting ready for the national anthem here at Harbor Park. So we'll step aside for a quick moment. When we come back, we'll bring you first pitch between Syracuse and Norfolk in Game 5 of the set on the Score 1260.
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3: It's time for Syracuse Mets baseball.
8: 1-2 pitch. Hickey lifts it in the air, deep into right center field. Gilbert goes back on the run. He makes a diving catch.
9: Swing and a miss, strike three. Jonah Tong, what a phenom.
3: Syracuse Mets baseball.
8: He's at second, Class A at third. 1-1 pitch, laced up the middle. Gilbert comes charging in, he makes the catch. Here comes Class A. The throw is home, applies the tag, and he got him. Reitz tags him out. A laser from Drew Gilbert.
9: Jarvis going back to the warning track, the wall. Kiss it goodbye. 2-homer game for Ryan Clifford.
3: On the voice of the Central New York sports fan.
9: Opposite field pop for the lefty. 5-0 Mets in the bottom of the eighth inning.
3: The Score, 1260.
0: Here we go, folks. Time for Game 5 of 6 this week from Harbor Park in Norfolk, Virginia. The Syracuse Mets looking to take a 3-2 series lead over the Norfolk Tides, the AAA affiliate of the Baltimore Orioles. Joe Puccio with you in the Visit Syracuse broadcast booth. Happy to be with you again as the Mets look for their second win in a row after taking yesterday's in a 7-inning affair, 3-2. Now today, the Syracuse Mets are wearing their alternate blue uniforms, nothing too crazy, blue hats, blue shirts, the gray pants. But the Norfolk Tides today are in their Copa de la Diversión uniforms today. You know how Syracuse is the Congueros? Well, the Norfolk Tides are the Caballitos del Mar de Norfolk. It's just seahorses in Norfolk, which is also their logo. The trident spear seahorse that they wear on their caps, also known as Riptide. So, the Caballitos taking on the Mets today. Caballitos are the light blue hats, light blue shirts, and the white pants to go with the black Norfolk socks. So it's an interesting look, a unique look, and it pairs very nicely with the Norfolk Tides uniform set. So we're getting ready to go. Nick Morabito is up at the plate. Nestor Hermann is on the pitcher's mound. Right-handed pitcher against right-handed batter. Hermann gets the sign, and here comes the first pitch. It's fouled away, and we are underway here at 6:37 p.m. First pitch temperature, 87 degrees. Blue skies, some clouds overhead, but no rain tonight. Crossing our fingers. No one pitch is hit in the air to right field. Easy for Brian Ramos to make the catch. And that's the first out of the ballgame. So one up and one down. And that brings Ronnie Mauricio up to the plate. First time we're seeing Ronnie since the last road trip against Lehigh Valley. Nestor Hermann, the right-handed pitcher, files home. And that pitch is smoked into left center field. Kerstad gets to the gap, and he makes the head-high catch. So there are two down. Well, you know the corner outfielders. It's Kerstad in left and Brian Ramos in right. Enrique Bradfield's out in center field. Third to first, Christian Encarnacion Strand. Shortstop is Luis Vasquez. Second baseman, Jose Barrero. And the first baseman, Brian Ramos. Sam Huff does the catching today for Nestor Hermann, who makes his 16th start of the season and 18th appearance. Third time he's pitching against the Mets this season. Two up, two down, no score, top one. Here is MJ Melendez. First pitch, fastball right down the middle, strike one. Hermann with a tan glove to his face, standing on the third base side of the mound. Flips home the 0-1. Melendez spikes it foul to make it 0-2. MJ sporting his, suiting up for his 24th game with the Mets this year, sporting a .232 batting average. He calls for time and the pitch clock resets. It's been a smooth sailing inning for Hermann. Here comes his sixth pitch. It's in the dirt, blocked by Sam Huff. Infield playing back, shaded a bit to the right pole side for MJ. Hermann starts his motion. The 1-2. Fisted away, foul. Nice crowd here on this Saturday. Lower bowls are the fullest we've seen all week. Sparse 200 and 300 sections, but fans still making their way in. Right along the Elizabeth River here in Norfolk. Gorgeous sight. One ball, two strikes. Pitch to Melendez. Half swing, pitch in the dirt. No appeal, so it's 2-2. Still no score in the top of the first inning. Morabito and Mauricio both flied out to begin the ballgame. The three M's, Morabito, Mauricio, and Melendez. The pitch to Melendez is hit in the air foul. This is a powerful part of the order. You know, Morabito's got the speed, the contact. He's been one of the hottest hitters since June 1st. Mauricio and Melendez both with some pop and a lot of big league experience. Two balls, two strikes. Hermann throws. And Melendez takes inside ball three. So MJ's working a nice little plate appearance here. He's seen seven pitches. Three balls, two strikes. Pitch from Hermann. Inside ball four. So after MJ was down in an early 0-2 hole, he works the first walk of the game. First walk of the game brought to you by Syracuse.com, your community's trusted source for local news. Syracuse.com connects you to the stories that matter. 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Cleanup man, Christian Arroyo up at the plate. First pitch to the righty. Right down the chute for strike one. It's been a cold week for Christian. Just 1-for-9 at the dish. Can he get it going here against Herman, the 11th round pick of the O's in 23? Pitch. Hit in the air. Shallow right center field. Coming on in is Brian Ramos, and he makes his second put out of the inning and the final out. No runs on no hits. One man left on base. It's Jack Weisenberger time here at Harbor Park. He'll pitch in the bottom of the first when we come back here on the Score 1260.
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0: Time for the bottom of the first inning from the Hampton Roads, Virginia Beach metro area. No score between Syracuse and Norfolk as we're just starting game 5 of 6 this week on this Saturday. It's a Saturday bump day for Jack Weisenberger, who makes his 9th start of the year for the Mets. First man he faces, Enrique Bradfield, speedy left-handed hitter. First pitch from Jack is flared foul into the screen. Weisenberger, 28 years of age, from Rockford, Illinois. Signed out of the Mexican League at the start of May and has been with Syracuse all year. His second pitch of the day is a fastball that just falls off the plate at 95 for 1-1. He's added a lot to this Syracuse rotation, giving them valuable starts. 1-1 pitch is hit in the air, foul to make it 1-2. Now on June 12th, he had an ERA of 4.99. Had a fairly solid start to his rejuvenated affiliated ball career after being let go by the A's 2 years ago. But over his last three outings, he hasn't been as sharp. He deals the 1-2, and it hits something behind the plate. Might have gotten a piece of Sanger, the catcher. But it's 2-2 now. So we'll see what kind of Jack Weisenberger we get in this one today. After the late night last night, maybe the Mets are hoping they can just get 9 clean innings today with no hiccups. Maybe 6 or 7 out of Weisenberger. He's got a big smile on his face as Weisenberger throws, and the 2-2 pitch is swung on and missed for strike 3. First strikeout of the game for Jack Weisenberger. Sits down Enrique Bradfield, one away.
12: Number 6, Jonathan Rodriguez.
0: Got him to swing and miss over the top of a slider. That paves the way for Jonathan Rodriguez. First pitch. Cut fastball, misses high and away for ball 1. Weisenberger's thrown over 40 innings this year, has a season ERA of just over 6.5. Pitches hit foul to make it 1-1. At the start to his season, he looked like he fit in this AAA mold. The start on June 6th was one of his best of the season, arguably his best. 5 innings and a third, scoreless baseball with 4 Ks. He's given up 10 runs over his last 2 outings, 13 over his last 3. Pitch is outside, 2-1. Last time out against Worcester, it was a rocky road for Weisenberger. Looking to get back on the right track here. Dials home 2-1. Fastball clips the outer edge, it's 2-2. That day he gave up 5 runs on 5 hits in the first inning and miraculously retired 10 of his final 11 faced. Finished the day with 4 innings, 6 hits, 5 runs, 2 Ks and 2 walks. Leaned on his defense. 2-2 to Rodriguez. Here's the pitch. Low fastball yanked far below the zone, and it's 3-2. Rodriguez started to walk down to first base, but it's not ball 4 yet. I know they might change a lot of rules after the collective bargaining agreement, but I think 4 balls as a walk will be the rule from here on out. Payoff from Weisenberger. He got him. Swing and a miss. Strike 3. Pulled the string with another slider. Back-to-back K's with the slide piece, and there's 2 outs. Here are the gloves alongside of Weisenberger that haven't mattered so far today. Left to right in the outfield, Melendez, Pache, Morabito. Third to first, Morel, Mauricio, Brujan, and Arroyo. Hayden Sanger catches for Weisenberger. Here's Kerstad. First pitch fastball, just missed inside, ball 1. Mets had a base runner in the top of the first inning. MJ Melendez walked, but no hits. Nothing so far yet for the Tides. Still scoreless, home first. Pitch from Jack. In there, strike 1.

0: Weisenberger deals, and the pitch just misses outside. Four-seamer in the mid-90s for Jack today as it misses outside for ball two. That's where it is normally. Throws a sinker and a four-seam fastball primarily, so he plays off a couple of heaters. 2-1. Swing and a miss. Took a little off that one, 91. And Kerstad was out in front, 2-2. Also has a slider, cutter, and a changeup. Don't forget his curveball either. 2-2 to Kerstad. Smacked out to center. Christian Pache backpedals, and he makes the two-handed grab. Inning over. 1-2-3 inning for Jack Weisenberger as we go to the second. No score between the Mets and Tigers on the score 12-60.
1: 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We'll honor the firefighters, police officers, EMTs, and all those who are first on the scene in stressful situations or when disaster strikes. It's also a busy Friday with fireworks. The first 1,500 fans receive a First Responders replica jersey. First pitch is 6:35 against the Buffalo Bisons. 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
1: 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Every Friday night, game ends with amazing fireworks. Syracuse Mets baseball. Heard the news? The voice of the Central New York sports fan, the Score 1260, is your new home of the Buffalo Bills.
0: Well, as we start the top of the second inning, no score between Mets and Tides. Let's do our Chick-fil-A check-in, which is brought to you by Chick-fil-A Cicero. We'll do it on the man who's walking up to the plate right now, Yanni Hernandez, the switch-hitting lefty, designated hitter today. Digs in with his toes on the inner chalk against the righty Nestor Hermann. First pitch of the inning is taken outside for ball one. Well, it's been an overall positive season for Yanni, who's hitting just a tick under 300 in 71 games and hitting over 400 in his last 10. 1-0. Yanni takes inside, moves his hands out of the way on a fastball at 93 for ball two. But Yanni's been cold this week against Norfolk. 1-for-10. With two walks. He awaits the 2-0. Takes a rip, bloops it into shallow left. It drops in for a base hit. So maybe we're seeing Hernandez get a little hotter right now as he picks up the first hit of the ball game.
3: The third baseman, number 10, Christopher
0: Morrow. Fastball high and in. Just got his hands around to it, punched it the other way. And so the Mets have some speed on the bases for a power hitter in Christopher Morrell. Batting sixth in the lineup today for the Mets, playing over third base. Morrell shows the bat a few times, and Hermann deals from the stretch. 92 clips the outer third for strike one. Morrell's been the opposite of Hernandez this week. He's been red hot. 3-for-8 mark, 2 home runs, 6 runs batted in. Pitch. Hit on the ground left side, couple hops to third. Throw to second for one, over to first. And that's a double play. Threat neutralized here in the second inning. Christopher Morrell rolls into a 5-4-3 double play, and just like that, two outs in the inning. That brings in Syracuse's backstop, Hayden Sanger. Right-handed hitter against the righty Nestor Hermann, who's looked comfortable today. First pitch is fouled away. Herman's faced one over the minimum so far. He walked MJ Melendez in the first, but other than that, he's relied on his defense everywhere else. Motions home on the 0-1. Misses outside for ball one. Herman filling up the strike zone here early. 19 pitches, 12 of them strikes. He's induced three flyouts, all coming in the first inning. Throws the 1-1 pitch. Broken back grounder to first, gobbled up by Ramos. He'll take it to the bag himself, and the inning is over. No runs, one hit, no one left on after the 5-4-3 double play took Yanni Hernandez's single off the board. Bottom of the second up next. No score between Syracuse and Norfolk on the score 12-60.
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0: A nice calm night here in Norfolk, Virginia. Just encroaching 7 p.m. Sun is still out. Blue skies overhead as we start the bottom of the second inning. Not much happening in this ballgame. Just one hit for the Mets. And Norfolk was set down in order 1-2-3 in the bottom of the first. So Weisenberger comes out looking for yet another scoreless inning. Encarnacion, Strand, Barrero, and Vasquez coming up in a scoreless tie. Bottom of the second. First pitch from Weisenberger is hit in the air down the right field line. It is a foul ball. Just a couple feet to the right of the painted line from home plate all the way into the right field corner. We don't expect any rain tonight. Thank goodness. Some rain coming at around 10:30, 11 o'clock. Hopefully the Mets are back in the hotel at that point. We are monitoring some rain tomorrow, which could make things really interesting. 0-1 from Weisenberger. Swing and miss at a fastball that nearly hit Encarnacion. The sinker moved right into his hands, and he moved his bat towards the ball, and then the ball ended up hitting his bat, but it was very close to hitting his body. So Weisenberger gets a sneaky strike across. It's 0-2, and now there's time called at the plate. Perhaps that pitch also got the home plate umpire, Joe McCarthy. Encarnacion right now also stretching out his fingers on his right hand, so maybe it did jam him up. At any rate, the count is 0-2. Encarnacion 4-for-13 on the week with a homer and six runs batted in. Getting back on the right side of things. He's hitting under 200 in his last 10 games, but he's looked pretty good this week. The 0-2 from Weisenberger. Fastball right in there. Strike three. Fastball at 96 is looking lively today. Three Ks and four batters faced for Weisenberger. Now the 28-year-old from Illinois got all of his strikeouts, or not from Illinois, beg your pardon, Jack. He's from Michigan. I want that to be clear. There's some Midwest rivalries there. He got both of his strikeouts in the first inning off the slider. He now battles Jose Barrero. First pitch is hitting to right. Nick Morabito backpedals, couple steps near the warning track, Sunglasses off, he makes the catch for the second out. Both of those strikeouts in the first with the slider were swinging, so they were pitches low of the zone, got them to fan. That fastball was dotted up to Encarnacion on the corner low and away, so you can tell that Weisenberger's got command of his pitches today. We'll see how long he has it for. Two up, two down, five up, five down against Weisenberger. Scoreless tie, bottom of the second. Here comes Luis Vasquez, power-hitting shortstop. First pitch to the righty is hit into the screen, foul. It's 0-1. By the way, that rain tomorrow, as things currently stand, slated to come between 11 a.m. and about 6:30 p.m., which is not good for a 105 start. 0-1 is outside, ball one. Especially because the Mets are flying out of Norfolk tomorrow, so they have to catch a flight no matter what. They're not going to push this game all the way to that game to 5 o'clock, you'd have to imagine. They're not going to weather out the storm. 1-1. Chopper foul to make it 1-2. So that's the only real weather thing that we're monitoring for the rest of the week. Of course, we are near Virginia Beach, and we are near the Atlantic Ocean, so weather can change in a matter of about 5 minutes around here. One ball, two strikes on Vasquez. After a slider was thrown right down the middle, Vasquez fouled it away. 1-2 pitch. Another chopper at the dish. Only one hit this week for Luis Vasquez, but it was a pretty big one. And a walk-off single on Wednesday night in Game 2 of the doubleheader. Said some words to the Mets on the way off the field. I wonder if Syracuse remembers it. 1-2 pitch is outside with a slider. Tried to get him to swing and miss, but it's 2-2. Both dugouts cleared. Bullpens came out as well. Just some hugs between the two teams, but just wanted to make sure everything was all right. Hasn't been any retaliation since. 2-2 coming from Weisenberger. Fastball, top of the zone in there. Strike three, challenge from Vasquez. So hold your horses, but Weisenberger isn't holding any horses. He's starting to walk off the field. Did it clip the zone? Yes, it did for strike three. Fastball at 95 puts away Vasquez. Four strikeouts in six outs for Weisenberger. Going to the third. Still no score between the Mets and the Tides on the score 1260.
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10: This is Zach tapping in from the Score 1260 studios. We got a bunch of Major League Baseball games wrapping up right now. Two of them involve the New York Major League teams. The Yankees need one more out to put away the Washington Nationals. Oh, it looks like David Bednar just did that, actually. So the Yankees win 4-2. The New York Mets are down 4-0 to the Boston Red Sox. And with that being said, back to the Joe Show and the Syracuse Mets.
0: Appreciate you, Zach, keeping us well informed back in the Score 12 studios, Score 1260 studios up in Syracuse. Keeping things rolling here down in Norfolk, Virginia. Mets have had two base runners in this game. No one's gotten into scoring position. Norfolk's been set down, six up, six down against Jack Weisenberger. So no score as we begin the third. First pitch of the inning is popped up foul by Christian Pache, and it's 0-1. Keep an eye on that Mets score up at Citi Field, like Zach mentioned. Looks like Boston's running away with it and running away with the series. Slow day offensively for New York. 0-1 pitch. Slider kisses the zone. It's nothing in two. Christian Pache, 247 hitter on the season. He's got an RBI this week on four hits. Nestor Herman, third base side of the rubber, from a windup. Pache fouls it off. 8-9-1 this inning for Syracuse. Pache, Brujan, Morabito. Good contact hitters in this part of the lineup. Morabito with some pop. 0-2. Way high and inside. Pache limbos out of the way. He's got those orange batting gloves right by his face, and those hands went right out of the way as that fastball came in high and tight. Nestor Herman with 25 pitches so far in this ballgame. He's been rather efficient, only one walk. Looking for his first strikeout. Can't get it there as it's just rolled foul. Two groundouts today for Herman, three flyouts. Herman was drafted out of Seattle University from Seattle, Washington. He just has to go play for the Mariners and complete the cycle. 24-year-old begins his motion home. Swing and a miss, strike three. Pache couldn't touch 95 miles per hour. That's the first out in the third inning. Now, Seattle University, even though it isn't a major Division I school, it is a powerhouse for baseball. Especially in the pitching department. Here's Vidal Brujan. Grounded right back to Herman. Walks off the mound, flips over to first, two away. Now, the New York Yankees have had many draft picks from guys out of Seattle University. New York Mets haven't had any. Back in 2017, the Yankees drafted Jansen Junk, who is currently a major league arm for the Miami Marlins, and also a guy that you may have heard of as well, who was a first-round pick back in 2018, that the Mets are hoping to pick up next season. Nick Morabito bunts the first pitch into the screen foul. Ninth overall pick in 2018, the Detroit Tigers spent it on Tarek Skubal. Herman, the most recent draft pick out of Seattle U, hoping to become the next Tarek Skubal. 0-1 pitch is fly down the right field line. Chance for Brian Ramos to make the play in foul territory, and he does for the final out. No runs, no hits, no one left on. Time for the home third inning. No score between Syracuse and Norfolk on the score 1260.
1: 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We'll honor the firefighters, police officers, EMTs, and all those who are first on the scene in stressful situations or when disaster strikes. It's also a busy Friday with fireworks. The first 1,500 fans receive a First Responders replica jersey. First pitch is 6:35 against the Buffalo Bisons. 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We'll honor the firefighters, police officers, EMTs, and all those who are first on the scene in stressful situations or when disaster strikes. It's also a busy Friday with fireworks. The first 1,500 fans receive a First Responders replica jersey. First pitch is 6:35 against the Buffalo Bisons. Syracuse Mets Baseball, the most amazing show on dirt.
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0: Time for the bottom of the third inning here at Harbor Park in Norfolk, Virginia. Bottom of the third brought to you by Taste New York, which is the official Eat Local, Drink Local program for New York State. When you have a choice, buy local. No score in this ballgame, but a pitcher's duel between Nestor Herman and Jack Weisenberger. In fact, Weisenberger has thrown two perfect innings for the Syracuse Mets. Four strikeouts in six outs recorded. He now battles the bottom third of the order. First pitch to Sam Huff is swung on and missed. It's nothing in one. Well, what's made Weisenberger successful today is pitching low in the zone and also being unpredictable. Pretty good 1-2 punch. From the windup, he gets a swing and a miss on a cutter, and it's nothing in two. He has two strikeouts with the slider, one strikeout looking with a fastball, and one strikeout looking with a sinker that ended the last inning, and Norfolk lost a challenge. Pitch is outside. 1-2 to the right-handed hitting Huff. So things have been going well for Weisenberger today. Three perfect innings under his belt would be a pretty good notch to put in the first turn through the order. 1-2. Looping slider missed low. It's 2-2. Sanger tried to frame it and impress Joe McCarthy behind the plate, but it wasn't good enough. Sam Huff, the catcher today for the Tides, hitting under 200. He awaits the 2-2. Fastball high and tight. That's ball three. Challenge here by Hayden Sanger, trying to steal strike three. Did that pitch clip the zone? It was close, and it didn't. Mets were hoping that that ABS strike zone would light up pink, but that pitch missed by 0.6 inches. So now both teams in the third inning only have one challenge remaining for the rest of the ball game. Counts run full on Huff after Weisenberger had him 0-2. From the windup, the payoff pitch is low and away for ball four. Weisenberger with some poor body language as he walks around looking up at the sky. Had a strikeout in his back pocket and instead walked Sam Huff.
3: Right fielder, number three, John Fabian.
0: Norfolk has its first base runner of the game. Now they hand things over to Judd Fabian. First pitch. Low and away, fastball kiss of the dirt for ball one. Fabian, the 25-year-old from Florida, went to the University of Florida, was drafted in the second round in 2022. 1-0 pitch is outside, 2-0. Weisenberger wants a new ball. He hasn't been able to find the zone. Speaking of the MLB draft, that began today. Mets have already added a couple of names to their prospect pool. Talk about that all throughout the game tonight. 2-0 from Weisenberger. Missed low with a fastball, ball three. So now Weisenberger seems to be missing low and away to these right-handed hitters, Huff and Fabian. He's currently set up on the third base side of the rubber, so if he's missing low and away, that's a good move to make. Does Fabian take all the way on the 3-0? He does. A get-me-over fastball, and it's 3-1. Syracuse's infield in double play depth. Mauricio at short, Brujan at second, playing close to second base. Huff, with not a lot of speed at first base, gets a small lead. And the 3-1. Check swing foul ball to run the count full. Fabian was originally a second-round pick of the Red Sox in 21, said, I want one more year with the Gators. Was then a second-round pick of the Orioles, so he's given the AL East a lot of love. But all of his love as a professional has been with the Orioles. Hitting under 200 on the year, he awaits the 3-2 pitch, and he looks at strike three. Weisenberger fights all the way back. down 3-0 in the count, pushes a fastball on the outer third of the zone to sit down Fabian. Five strikeouts for Weisenberger. Way to bounce back after that walk. Here comes Ramos. First pitch. Heater missed low for ball one. Interesting how. And then at bat against Tuff, he had him 0-2 and then walked him. Against Fabian, started off 3-0 and struck him out. Doesn't make sense, but that's baseball for you. Double play ball still in order with no score in the bottom of the third. First pitch, or the second pitch rather, falls off the plate. Ball two to Brian Ramos. Right-handed hitting first baseman for Norfolk today. Has big league experience. Spent 24 and 25 with the Chicago White Sox. 2-0. Half swing, pitch in the zone anyway. It's 2-1. As for Jack Weisenberger, he hasn't been up at the big leagues yet. Began his affiliated career with the Oakland Athletics after being drafted in the 20th round in 2019, but only made it as high as Double-A Midland in 2024. 2-1. Smashed into left field, base hit, past Mauricio. Norfolk has its first hit of the day, and it comes from the 9 spot in Brian Ramos. So Norfolk starting to find some answers here against Weisenberger. This inning has started with a walk, a strikeout, and a single. That invokes a mound visit from A.J. Sager, Syracuse's pitching coach, now chatting with Weisenberger and the entire infield. Weisenberger spent last season with Hagerstown in the Atlantic League, pitched to an ERA of over 5. And then to start this year, he only made 2 starts for Veracruz in the Mexican League, but what stood out was his 12 strikeouts to 2 walks. That's what got him a contract with the Mets. Ever since signing with New York on May 2nd,

0: highly touted prospect out of Vanderbilt in 2023. 17th overall pick by the Baltimore Orioles. Mets didn't even have a chance to draft him. Pitch is bunted, at least was attempted to. Pitch goes to the backstop. They call it a swinging strike, so it's 0-2. The ball went all the way to the backstop. Bradfield didn't pull the bat back. The Mets pick with the 32nd pick in 2023. They selected Colin Houck, the shortstop out of high school in Georgia, who is still down in High A. Both the Orioles and the Mets passed on a man named Kevin McGonigal. O2 pitch. Low for ball one. That 23 draft was one of the first drafts where you looked at the prospects and said, oh, you guys could make a big league impact pretty soon here. First overall pick was one of those guys, Paul Skeens, who made less than 40 minor league starts before debuting with the Pirates. 1-2 smoked on the ground foul. But also in that draft, fourth overall, Wyatt Langford, 310 big league games. Jacob Wilson went sixth overall to the A's. He's already played in over 200 big league games. How about Nolan Schanuel with the Angels? He's played the most games out of anyone in that draft class, 383, and he was drafted 11th overall. 1-2 from Weisenberger. Bradfield looks at strike three. Dotted up on the corner, high and in. Bradfield doesn't challenge. That fastball was perfect from Weisenberger. And there's two outs. His last four Ks have all been looking. If you're Bradfield, that's... you just got to tip your cap. There's nothing you can do with it. Two outs in the inning. Runners at first and second. Here's Rodriguez. First pitch is outside. Ball one. And all of his fastballs, or all of his strikeouts that have been looking, have been with fastballs. So the off-speed stuff is generating whiffs. Fastball cannot be timed up. Rodriguez 0 for 1 with a swinging strikeout on the slider. And the pitch is hit in the air down the right field line. Morabito gives it a chase. Near the warning track, near the wall, makes the catch, collides in with the half wall. Inning is over. Nick Morabito loses his hat. He's back up to his feet on the heroic catch to end the third inning. Nick Morabito, a future star in the big leagues with that catch. We're going to the fourth. No score between the Mets and the Tides on the score 1260.
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0: Gorgeous night here in Norfolk continues. Temperatures in the

0: mid-80s.
1: Yeah,
0: it's still humid. But it's not sweltering hot like it has been over the last couple of days. Sun hiding behind the clouds as we start the top of the fourth. Still no score between the Mets and the Tides as Ronnie Mauricio leads off. Syracuse's shortstop awaits the first pitch. It's a cutter that lands in the zone for strike one. Ronnie Mauricio recently added to Syracuse's roster after being optioned by New York. Herman Diels. Pitch skipped right in front of the plate. Since we last saw Ronnie on June 24th, he played 7 games for the New York Mets. One pitch. Ronnie leaves it in the zone. Strike two. Went 2-for-18 at the plate. One double. No walks. No homers. No runs batted in. 2 strikeouts. His major league numbers this year have not been sharp. The 1-2 pitch. Slow roller. Staying fair on the first baseline. Ramos picks it up, steps on the bag for the first down. But quite frankly, the Mets don't need Ronnie Mauricio to be Ronnie Mauricio just yet. You know, he's still young. He's 25 years old. Mets are just hoping that Mauricio could be a future second or third baseman, depending on what happens with Bo Bichette, what happens with Marcus Semien, as one of the infielders alongside of Francisco Lindor. One away in the inning for MJ Melendez. First pitch to him. Ripped up the middle, base hit. Rolls into right center field. Melendez wants 2. Throw comes into second base. It's on time, but the tag is late. Melendez slides in with a double. A lackadaisical effort from Brian Ramos out in right field. I beg your pardon, from Judd Fabian out in right field. Allowed Melendez to take that extra 90. MJ safe at second base. You can stay safe in life with regular screenings from St. Joseph's Cancer Care. So here comes Christian Arroyo, the ABM Industries cleanup hitter of the game. First pitch. Righty looks at strike one. ABM is the preferred janitorial services provider of your Syracuse Mets. Small lead off a second for MJ. Herman dials home. Flared into shallow center. Bradfield, full sprint, is in right center. Camps under it, makes the catch. Throw comes in, but MJ stays at second base. 2 flyouts today for Christian Arroyo, and now 2 outs here in the top of the fourth inning.

0: Grooving to the Jackson 5 here at Harbor Park in Norfolk, Virginia. A good song for a Saturday night that's nice and warm. Not going to sing it. Nope. I was thinking about it, though. If I was in my car right now by myself, oh, I'd be singing this one. Two outs here in the fourth. No score still between the Mets and Tides. Here's Yanni. First pitch. Low. Shakes his head at a curveball in the dirt. Ball one. Wind blowing out to right field right now. Right at the Elizabeth River. A couple of ships sailing off in the distance. 1-0. Grounded foul off of the front railing of the Tides' first base dugout. Speaking of ships, you're going to see one on our NBT Bank On The Go series. Today I boarded the USS Wisconsin, and it was really unique. I didn't know what to expect, and no hyperbole, I was impressed and blown away. 1-1. Fastball inside, ball two. So that'll more than likely be coming out next week. Be sure to follow our social media channels at Syracuse Mets on X, Syracuse Mets on Instagram and Facebook. By myself, I had no Jack Gordon, so I got to pick whatever I wanted to do. And, well, I decided to do something that Jack would probably want to do as well. 2-1, grounded third base side. Encarnacion looks the runner, throws to first in time, and the inning is over. No runs, one hit. MJ Melendez left stranded at second as we go to the home fourth. Still looking for our first run in this one between Syracuse and Norfolk on the score 12-16.
1: Join the Syracuse Mets and IBEW Local 43 and the Finger Lakes chapter of NECA for First Responders Night on Friday, July 17th at NBT Bank Stadium. We'll honor the firefighters, police officers, EMTs, and all those who are first on the scene in stressful situations or when disaster strikes. It's also a busy Friday with fireworks. The first 1,500 fans receive a First Responders replica jersey. First pitch is 6:35 against the Buffalo Bisons. Syracuse Mets baseball, the most amazing show on dirt.
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1: Heard the news? 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
0: 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Joe Puccio with you as we're starting the home fourth. Nothing between the Mets and the Tides, but a pitcher's duel as Jack Weisenberger throws home. First pitch fastball called strike to the lefty Heston Kerstad. Weisenberger's been phenomenal today. He's only allowed two base runners, both coming in the last inning. He deals, and Kerstad pumps it foul to make it nothing in two. In three innings so far, Weisenberger has one walk to six strikeouts, and four of them are looking on fastballs. Norfolk unsure of what they're getting out of this right-handed starting pitcher for the Mets. He gets the sign, lifts the left leg, and the 0-2. Kerstad hits it off the handle, looping to the seat's left-hand side. Weisenberger, the former 20th round pick by Oakland in 2019. Heston Kerstad, the former second overall pick back in 2020, 1 year after Weisenberger was drafted. 0-2. Dribbler foul, wide of first. Now, the deal with Kerstad is that his MLB numbers have just gone down and down and down every single year after he debuted in 23. So much so that he has not been on the Orioles' 26-man roster this season. 27-year-old from Amarillo, Texas, trying to work his way back as he waits the 0-2 and swings and misses for strike three. Weisenberger's got his seventh strikeout. Changeup down and away fooled Kerstad, who's down on strikes for the first time today. One out in the fourth. This is methodical. Weisenberger now deals to Encarnacion, who swings and misses at strike one. And because Weisenberger has six pitches, he can truly go to any of them at any time. His arsenal on the year, he throws four pitches more than 15% of the time. That means he's really mixing it up. His 0-1 pitch is outside to make it 1-1. And he throws his sinker 24% of the time, his four-seamer 23% of the time, his slider at 21% of the time, and the cutter two-seamer at 15%. He also has a curveball and a changeup. His 1-1 pitch, low and away, four-seam fastball to make it 2-1. So he's making things difficult on the Tides. Have to make it difficult on Encarnacion Strand, the cleanup hitter over at third base today. 4-for-14 on the week. 2-1. Keeter outside. It's ball three. Encarnacion has one homer. He almost had two. He had a fly ball to the left field line game one on Wednesday. Was called foul, was barking with the ump, and got ejected. 3-1. Encarnacion hits it high in the air. Left field. Melendez back at the wall, and Encarnacion has another. He attacks the cutter at the top of the zone on a 3-1 pitch and leaves the yard for the 19th time this year. Tides are on the board first. It is 1-0 Norfolk in the bottom of the fourth inning. Well, that's what happens when you lose out on getting strikes on the outer third. Tried to nibble, got to a 3-1 count, had to throw a hittable pitch in the zone, and Weisenberger feels the ramifications. Here's Jose Barrero. First pitch to him is a strike. It's 0-1. .104 off the bat for Encarnacion. 389 feet. Pitch. Foul tipped into the mitt, and it's nothing in two. This doesn't seem like something that could completely alter a start for Weisenberger because, you know, that was a great job by Encarnacion to get ahead in the count and wait the pitch that he wanted to hit. And then he attacked it. The 0-2 now. Fastball missed low. Sanger thought about challenging. He tilted his head like a dog trying to understand you. But he didn't use it. And good thing he didn't, because that pitch was low of the zone. 1-2 on the righty Barrero. Nobody on, one out. Weisenberger dials home. Missed low and away with a slider. Couldn't get a swing and miss. 2-2. Well, now Weisenberger has given up six home runs in his 11 outings this season. Homers in back-to-back appearances. Pitch. Fastball. Called. Strike three. Challenged, though, by Barrero. Fastball looked a little outside from up here. We'll see if it was outside down there. And it was. So Weisenberger has to wait a little bit longer to get his eighth strikeout of the day. Norfolk and Syracuse both with one challenge remaining. Tides keep theirs on that one. Full count to Barrero, who flied out to right field his last time up in the second. Weisenberger's 3-2 pitch. Inside, ball four. Tried to get him on a curveball, which we haven't seen much today. And after the solo homer, Weisenberger walks Jose Barrero. Just the second walk for Jack Weisenberger. With one out in the inning, it does set up a double play chance. 1-0 Tides, bottom of the fourth. Here comes Luis Vasquez, who takes outside, gun down to first. Tried to back pick Barrero, but he's back in standing. Mauricio and Berhan playing close to second base, the shortstop and second baseman. A lot of space in left center field, pull side for Vasquez. Weisenberger spins, throws to first, a little high, but caught by Arroyo, no tag. Weisenberger throwing out of the stretch. Right foot on the slab. Here's the 1-0. Pitches right down the middle. Strike one. Barrero acted like he was going to run it over at first base. He's stolen 7 bases this year, but he's been caught stealing 6 times. So he likes to run. He's just gotten gunned out a lot. 1-1. Heater high and away for ball two. Barrero, 14th in all of AAA baseball in number of times caught stealing. Not even the team leader. Next pitch is hit to the net foul to make it 2-2. Brian Ramos has been caught stealing 7 times this season. Well, now Barrero is over at second base. Perhaps a balk before that pitch. I'll have to get the official ruling here. Man in scoring position, one out, and the 2-2 is right down the middle. I had that as strike three. How is that not strike three? Maybe they took a pitch away. We've got a lot to learn. 2-2 pitch. Well, not yet. Weisenberger spins and is off the mound. I wonder what they could have called. The Mets aren't saying anything. Must have been a balk because runner got to go to second base. Unless they called it a third disengagement that I somehow missed. At any length, it's 2-2. And pitch clock violation. So now the count's 3-2. Weisenberger wants an explanation, and now he's getting one. I think the count is 3-3. This is why we need a broadcast partner here, because I need some help. Weisenberger set, and he deals home. Pitches outside, ball force. Things kind of falling apart right now for Weisenberger. As the balk or the disengagement, didn't matter. Back-to-back walks after the solo homer, and now Hayden Sanger goes out to chat. 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Now A.J. Sager is chatting with the home plate umpire. Both Sager and McCarthy still jawing back and forth. I wonder if something is being assessed here to the Mets.
6: The catcher, Sam Hahn.
0: Three mound visits remaining for the Syracuse Mets, and it doesn't look like there is a pitch clock violation or anything of the sort. Sam Huff makes his way to the plate. Norfolk in front, 1-0. A solo homer from Encarnacion, the difference. Since then, back-to-back walks from Weisenberg. First pitch to Huff. Drops in a cutter, strike one. Huff was the first man to reach base for Norfolk, where he walked in the third inning, was left stranded at second. Weisenberger deals, ripped on the ground, foul. It's nothing in two.

Fans here at Harbor Park staring at Weisenberger, who throws the 0-2. Swing and a miss, strike three. Three strikes after the mound visit, Weisenberger's got his eighth K, and that's the second out. North of 70 pitches now for Weisenberger. A little bit of motion going on in Syracuse's bullpen. We'll see if they turn to the pen in the fifth inning, or in this fourth, if things can't go well for Weisenberger to end things. Here comes Judd Fabian. First pitch to the righty. Yanked low for ball one. Fabian hitting .197 on the season. 111 in his last 10 games. 1-0. Finds the zone. It's 1-1. Judd, a second-round compensatory pick by the O's in 2022. Awaits the 1-1. Pitch missed outside. Ball two.

Weisenberger set, third base side. 2-1. Falls off the plate. 3 balls and 1 strike.

0: First and second, two outs. Hitters count. Weisenberger lifts, spins off of the mound. The Mets today picked rounds 1, 3, and 4. They did not have a second round pick for signing Bo Bichette. 3-1. Swing and a miss makes it 3-2. All college players for the New York Mets. We'll talk about those guys all throughout the game today, but all out of the SEC. An Arkansas Razorback in the first round, Texas Longhorn in the third round, and a Texas A&M Aggie in the fourth round. Runners going to 3-2. Hit into the screen, foul. Carson Wiggins was drafted 27th overall by the Mets. Out of Arkansas, right-handed starting pitcher. Aiden Robbins, outfielder from the Longhorns, drafted in the third round. And Shane Sadow, left-handed pitcher from Texas A&M at 6'3", drafted in the fourth round. Here comes the 3-2. Fisted away, foul. The immediate discourse is that the Mets got themselves a steal with Aiden Robbins. MLB.com had him rated as the number 29 prospect in the draft. Mets got him at 92nd. Mets have a lot of young outfielders, even those who are in the majors right now. They added another one. Still a full count here on Fabian. Weisenberger trying to get out of the inning. His 3-2 once more. Runners go again, and the pitch is skied behind home plate. Hayden Sanger looking for it. He makes the grab on the warning track for the final out. So Weisenberger only gives up one on the solo homer from Encarnacion, but it is the first run of the ball game. On to the fifth, it's 1-0 Tides on the score, 12-60.
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3: This is Zach tapping in from the Score 1260 studios. Like I said on the last update, the New York Yankees finished off the Washington Nationals 4-2 in Washington, D.C. The New York Mets got blanked at home by the Boston Red Sox 4-0. And crazy, the Pittsburgh Pirates took two in a doubleheader against the Milwaukee Brewers today. But back to the Joe Show now with in the Syracuse Mets.
0: Welcome into the top of the fifth inning. Joe Puccio, visit Syracuse broadcast booth. Happy to be with you on the Saturday night. Mets, just like the New York Mets, like Zach said, cold offensively today. No runs on two hits through four innings. Norfolk cold as well, but one big swing has given up a 1-0 advantage. Christopher Morel leads off for Syracuse. First pitch, a splitter drops in the zone for strike one. Morel, Sanger, Pache, 6, 7, and 8 due up against the right-handed pitcher Herman, who's given up just two hits today. Next pitch drops on in there, strike two. Gave up a single in the second inning and a double in the last inning. But the Mets are 0-for-1 with runners in scoring position. Only one man's been in scoring position. Pitch from Herman. Skips in the dirt. Herman has been very efficient in this game. 44 pitches. Jack Weisenberger, who's thrown fewer innings than him today, has 81 pitches. Here comes the 1-2. Swing and a miss, strike three, drop third strike, goes to the backstop, throw over to first, not in time. So it's a strikeout, but Morrell's on. For a moment, I thought it was a foul ball, but it went to the backstop because the catcher couldn't see it. So it's the second strikeout of the day for Nestor Herman, but also the fourth base runner that's on for the Mets. Here comes Hayden Senger. First pitch to the righty. Swing and a miss. It's 0-1. Senger, 24th round pick by the Mets back in 2018. Played his college ball at Miami of Ohio. And, you know, he didn't even expect to play college baseball. He just wanted to go to Miami of Ohio because he always loved the school. Pitch. Low for ball one. He was the guy who went to school hours early, would love to do his homework, even called himself a nerd. A nerd who was also pretty darn good at baseball. The 1-1 pitch is fouled away. It's 1-2 now. When he got drafted by the Mets, he was playing Cape Cod baseball for the Kituat Kettleers, a big league where college players go and show themselves out in a wood bat league against some of the best talent in the country. A lot of players drafted out of the Cape today as Senger floats the 1-2 pitch into center. Enrique Bradfield, also a former Kituat Kettleer, makes the catch, and that's the first out. But Senger got the news he was drafted during batting practice. Today, his coach said, Mets just drafted you. Took one more round of BP. Just was smiling through the whole thing. Said, all right, well, I don't have to be here anymore. Grabbed his stuff. Made his way to St. Lucie. So Senger flies out. Here comes Christian Pache. Right-handed hitter from Santo Domingo. Awaits first pitch. Swing and a miss. It's 0-1. In fact, the Mets drafted a man today out of the Cape Cod Baseball League, Aiden Robbins, that outfielder from Texas. He led the Cape Cod League in batting average last year, hit .307. Pitch is popped up, foul ground, first base side, into the seats. So Aiden Robbins, a pretty good hitter from the Texas Longhorns. We mentioned him, how he had a first-round grade from MLB.com. Mets got him in the third round. There's a lot of things that the Mets like. They went and turned in the card early. 0-2. Fastball just missed outside for ball one. I don't think anyone would be concerned if the Mets snagged Robbins with the 27th overall pick. The Mets went with Carson Wiggins, 6'5", right-hander out of Arkansas, who did not pitch last year due to Tommy John surgery. 1-2, swing and a miss, strike three, gun down to first. No back pick, but there are two outs in the inning. So two down, Mets trailing 1-0 in the top of the fifth. Here comes Vidal Brujan. First pitch is hammered into right field. Fabian comes in, and it drops in front of him for a base knock. Vidal Brujan's on, and it pushes Christopher Morrell to second base. Vidal Brujan reaches on a two-out single, safe at first base. You can stay safe in life with regular screenings from St. Joseph's Cancer Care. Runners at first and second, two outs. Here's Morabito. First pitch, swing and a miss. It's 0-1.

0: 0-1. Morabito fists it off the handles. It's nothing in two. Three hits today for the Mets. Single from Yanni in the second. Double from Melendez in the fourth. Single from Brujan just a moment ago. Second time today the Mets have had a runner in scoring position. Can they drive him in? Morabito calls for time. O-2 count. Herman nearing 60 pitches. He deals, and Morabito spoils it. Warm gusts blowing in towards home plate. A perfect night to watch a ball game here in Norfolk. It's not too hot. It has not been cold at all this week, but not too cold. 0-2, mowing away for ball one. You know, I think the Mets are going to miss this weather. Although talking to some of the coaches and the players, they're not too thrilled to play in this heat. They're used to the Northeast this year, that's for sure. Where it's been hot in Syracuse, don't get us wrong, but it hasn't been this humid. 1-2. Pitch in the dirt, blocked by Huff, so Morabito has leveled the count 2-2. Pache the runner at second, Brujan the runner at first. Senger flied out, Pache struck out swinging. Can Morabito keep this inning alive? 0-for-2 day with two flyouts to right. The pitch. Morabito smacks it. Caught by Jose Barrero, and the inning is over. Nearly an atom ball to second base. It robs a base hit as Brujan just watches Jose Barrero go into the dugout in disbelief. No runs, one hit, two men left on. Halfway home, Tides lead 1-0.
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0: 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Ryan Lambert into the ball game for Syracuse. Jack Weisenberger's start comes to an end after four innings. He'll have to wait for his first pitch, though, because looks like we got a pitch-com issue. It's Hayden Senger, the catcher, who tried to send some commands over to Ryan Lambert. Lambert wasn't hearing it, and now we're good to go. Ryan Lambert, right-handed pitcher, gets set. Mets number 16 prospect fires a fastball that misses high for ball one. It was a start that began nearly perfectly for Weisenberger, but fourth inning got away from him a little bit, and he gave up that solo homer. 1-0 pitch goes to the backstop. It's 2-0. Weisenberger finishes with four innings pitched, two hits and a run, eight strikeouts to three walks, and you might be thinking, well, it's a pretty good line. 2-0 is popped up foul. Well, the only issue is that he threw a ton of pitches. 81 of them, 49 strikes. Weisenberger's season high in pitches is only 84. So he's not a guy that can go very deep in the starts. He has to be efficient. 2-1. Outside ball 3, and that's because Weisenberger has dealt with a series of injuries in his career, including two to his throwing arm when he was with the A's system. Now it's Ryan Lambert's turn. It'll be the bullpen from here on out for Syracuse as he throws, and the pitch nearly hits Ramos for ball 4. Bad start for Ryan Lambert in his 24th appearance of the season. Ryan Lambert is a hard thrower. Fastball routinely in the high 90s. Only has one other pitch. It's a slider in the mid-80s. He's having some control issues this year as he darts home. First pitch, fastball, missed high, ball 1. So far in the year, an ERA of nearly 6. Lambert drafted in the 8th round by the Mets back in 2024. He spins and throws to first. Runner safe. But Lambert's young. 23 years old. This year he has 30 Ks, 20 walks. His 1-0 pitch. Fastball high, ball 2. And right now he just cannot find the zone. Enrique Bradfield, leadoff man for the Tides. 2 strikeouts today. Swinging in the first, looking in the third. 2-0. And Lambert's just missing high. Ball 3. Luckily, the Mets have a lot of arms to go today because there's only a 7-inning game yesterday. Only 2 men had to throw. 3-0 pitch. Lambert gets strike 1. Fastball at 96. One man that we're waiting to see is Hoss Brewer, who was called up from High A Brooklyn yesterday. If it was a 9-inning game, he would have probably thrown. Maybe he'll go today.